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It's trainee jamboree here at WCBN FM Ann Arbor. I've got five students behind me who are learning the ropes, and hopefully I'm not going too fast and they're going to understand what I'm talking about. But I'm going to tell you what we have been hearing. Started off with Eric Dolphy from the Eric Dolphy Memorial Album. I'm turning up the monitor for you guys so you can hear. This album, it's a great record. It came out in 1966 on Exodus Records. I think that's a little loud, so I'm going to bring down my bed. From Antonio Carlos Jobim, we heard Agua de Beber. From Soul Meets Jazz, the album came out in 2017 on Warner Music. Normally, I like to tell you when the piece of music was actually recorded, but I didn't have time to look that up. Excuse me. Joni Mitchell from Wild Things Run Fast from 1982 on Geffen Records. We heard Chinese Cafe, Unchained Melody, and from Dick Siegel, our wonderful, local, amazing, wonderful friend and musician here in Ann Arbor. We heard Angels Away from the album of the same name that came out on School Kids Records in 1993. All right, that brings us up to date right now. I'm going to play like 5 minutes of music and then do some events info. I'm so glad you are with me this evening, along with these students who are eager to get on air. So let's hope that I'm teaching them the right way. Thanks for being here.

It is 8:30 here on WCBN FM Ann Arbor. It's Sunday, and it's the Trainee Jamboree. Let's see what's going on here in the events calendar world here. Tomorrow, being Monday the 5th, Copeland with Jenny Lee will be at the Arc starting at 8 o'clock. And at the Majestic Theater in Detroit on Monday starting at 6:30, Bright Eyes with Lullaby for the Working Class. Tuesday, the Arc will have the Bad Plus starting at 8 o'clock. And at 7 o'clock on Wednesday the 6th, a celebration of the Grandy Ballroom psychedelic era, featuring music by the Howling Diablos and Carl Lundgren, and a poetry reading by Professor M.L. Liebler and Jeff Grand. This will be really, really cool. They will be reciting the poetry of John Sinclair, of course. This is going to happen at Third Man Records on Canfield in Detroit. Edgefest begins on Wednesday at the Carytown Concert House at 7 o'clock with Roscoe Mitchell, the Northwoods Improvisers, and other performers. Go to CarytownConcertHouse.com for the whole lineup. 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I am so happy to be playing some freeform music as I train some trainees and show them the ropes down here at the station. Of course, I will be back on Thursday with Sashay's Shimmy Shimmy Cocoa Bop at 8 o'clock. All right, what do we have lined up? We have something going that I think is in CD2. Let's find out. Yeah, got to pay attention. No? Then let's try this.

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1: Yes, pappy.
0: And stop drinking so much.
1: Well, I ain't doing so much drinking.
0: 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You drink all day and you drink all night, and son, you know that that ain't right.
1: Well, pappy, you just give me a chance, I can.
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1: Hello?
2: Fairy residence.
1: Yeah, who's this?
2: I'm sorry, did you say credit?
1: No, I don't think I did.
2: Perhaps you have the wrong number.
1: Hey, you called me.
2: Actually, no, I'm not familiar with the credit fairy. And I know all the fairies. We're a tight-knit bunch.
1: Fairies? 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
1: Hey, listen, mine's good for a Bowen score, but let's keep on topic.
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2: Kids only.
1: Oh, wait a minute. 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

both day and night. Never grumbles or fusses, always treats me right. Never running in the streets and leaving me alone. She knows a woman's place.

All right, let's do some back announcing. We heard some Charles Mingus from Mingus Aum that came out in 1959 on Columbia Records. We heard Boogie Stop Shuffle from Louis Jordan and his Timpani Five. What's the use of getting sober when you're going to get drunk again? That's a really sad question, but it's an important question, isn't it? I played it from Let the Good Times Roll, I guess, from 1999. Ray Charles, Brother Ray himself. We heard I Got a Woman from The Birth of Soul, the complete Atlantic rhythm and blues recordings, 1952 to 1959, that came out in 91 on Rhino Atlantic. And we just heard from Pink Martini with Hey Eugene from the album of the same name from Naive Records from 2007. My bed has been Bill Doggett. I love this cover. Look at that cover. Honky Tonk. That's what we've been playing all night as the bed. All right, we've got 15 minutes left. We're going to keep playing music for you. I've got something lined up. Oh, I think I know what it is. And I'm going to go right to it right now. And it happens to be Spike Lee. Spike Jones, I mean. You guys are making me so nervous.

dream of Jeannie with a... She is so... that I could almost... 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

Hello, hello, hello. Behind me, I've got Kanda Bongo Man from Amour Fou, Crazy Love, and the song is Malinga. From Thelonious Monk, of course, the Monk Man. We heard Ruby My Dear from the Thelonious Monk Memorial Album with John Coltrane. That came out in 1989 on Milestone Records. Los Lobos gave us Dream in Blue from their wonderful album Kiko from 1992 on Warner. Spike Jones gave us I Dream of Brownie with the Light Blue Jeans. These kids never heard of I Dream of Jeannie with the light brown hair. I thought they'd really laugh at this song, but they didn't. Anyway, from 49 Essential Spike Jones Classics. And that brings us up to date. Mike is here, and he's ready to get started. So I'm going to get out of the hot seat and let him move on in. And thank you so much for listening for the last 1 hour to Trainee Jamboree.

0: This is Twig Harper, and if you're ever stuck in Ann Arbor, WCBM. I said M. N. Yeah. 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

Good evening, Ann Arbor. This is Mike, and you are listening to Aux Cord Control on Sunday evening. Thanks to Sashay Delmonico and all of our future DJs for playing that last hour of music. We have what I find to be an interesting set coming up here for the next hour. There was a book that was written documenting the New York City indie rock music scene circa 2001 to about 2005 called Meet Me in the Bathroom. And I read that several years ago, and then just on Friday watched the documentary that went along with it, which is a lot of archival footage and whatnot of that same time period and era. Partially inspired by the fact that I saw the Strokes a couple weeks ago at the Shaky Knees Festival down in Atlanta, and that was the Strokes that we just heard from with Take It or Leave It off their first record, Is This It? And so we're going to be listening to some New York City bands and bands adjacent to that scene, all from that early 2000s era for the next hour. And getting started with the band, or I guess continuing on with the band, Jonathan Fire Eater. This was a band that never quite got their due, but definitely were influential in the scene. And then the lead singer of this band went on to form the band The Walkmen. So we'll hear Jonathan Fire Eater, and then we'll hear what came of Jonathan Fire Eater via The Walkmen right after. So keep it locked here on 88.3 WCBN FM Ann Arbor. Looking forward to playing some tunes for you.

0: So cute. That was the Moldy Peaches with Anyone Else But You. You may recognize that song from a couple of movies it was in. It was in the film Juno and also Murder Ball. So two completely different types of movies that both featured that song. And the Moldy Peaches, Adam Green and Kimya Dawson were really kind of influential in the anti-folk scene in the late 90s, early 2000s in New York City, and really helped foster a scene around the Strokes as they were coming up. They shared a manager and a label with the Strokes as well. So we're commonly sort of lumped in with them, even though the music was very different. Prior to the Moldy Peaches, we heard from the Walkmen doing their tune The Rat off their album Bows and Arrows, and then Jonathan Fire Eater, which shares a vocalist, Hamilton Lighthouser, and they did the song When the Curtain Calls for You. We're going to jump over to New York via Brooklyn now and play a band that was getting their start around this time as well. At the time in Brooklyn, Red Hook specifically, rent was really cheap, lots of artist lofts, and really conducive for sort of flop house musician style living. And that's how this band got together. I'm talking about TV on the Radio. So let's listen to their first single that they put out called Staring at the Sun here on 88.3 WCBN FM Ann Arbor.
1: Femenina.

0: It might be hard to imagine, but there's a place where you can find a restaurant on every corner. 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
1: Well, I hadn't heard that PSA before. I don't know if I'll play it again, but, you know, good information to have regardless. We heard from Interpol doing Narc off Antics most recently. And then prior to that, we heard from Regina Spektor with her song The Flowers. She was closely aligned with the Strokes as well as her career was taking off. And then TV on the Radio with Staring at the Sun got that set started. We're going to take a little bit of a turn now through this era, and we're going to get into some DFA record stuff now. This is most closely associated with James Murphy, now of LCD Sound System, but he had started out as a producer. Andrew Garfield was a producer as well from the UK who had a lot of experience with house music. And when they came together, they sort of created this new sound that is really based around LCD Sound System, but they were looking for a band that they could get behind and test out this production method with, and came across this band from California called The Rapture and created the song we are about to hear, and it became a huge smash and really started a whole sound and a whole scene around this early 2000s time period in New York. So without further ado, let's listen to The Rapture doing House of Jealous Lovers here on 88.3 WCBN FM Ann Arbor.

LCD sound system with Daft Punk is playing at my house. My house. Such a jam. Prior to LCD sound system, we heard Yeah Yeah Yeahs doing Cheated Hearts off the Show Your Bones record, and The Rapture with House of Jealous Lovers getting that set started. That was kind of a dancey one. We're going to move into some rock and roll. We're back into some rock and roll, I guess, with the next couple of tracks. This is a band got started in Minneapolis, but really found their scene in Brooklyn and took off from there. I think they're still located there. In fact, this is the Hold Steady with Stuck Between Stations on 88.3 WCBN FM Ann Arbor.

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This is DJ Pines. This is the first show of my like new show, Bubble Bath. Every Sunday, 9 to 10 p.m. 10 to 11 p.m. Yeah, this is the latest slot I've had. I'm kind of excited to like have a more like nighttime shift. It's a little bit of a different vibe in the studio, and I feel like it's kind of gonna inform my sets a little bit. Sorry I missed my first two shows. I literally didn't think I had a show this semester. I just like missed an email. But you're listening to Apple by Royksopp right now, and before that was Luxurious by Gwen Stefani. I named my show Bubble Bath because I just kind of want that to be the vibe. I want you to chill. I might also play some electronic music sometimes and like some dance music that feels a little more like bubbly. But, you know, I want it to be like the level of comfortability and chillness of just like you're just chilling, bubble bathing. And I kind of want the music to evoke that. Coming up next, I'm going to play Super Rich Kids by Frank Ocean.

0: brown grass. 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And if I'm dead to the world, what you gonna do? 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
1: But I can't remember.
0: Shot, spot, rewind. Please, girl, be mine. Email, deny. Talk to me, baby. Before I go crazy, might do it, maybe. We were so Jay-Z, Beyonce, my aunt say. Keep the sex game, Picante, the aunt may. That I was sitting on to make me try and forget that there was something wrong. Love is Russian roulette, I had the safety on. The Coachella, hold my head in the weeds, man, I can't tell her. The fear that I feel, man, it might kill her.

You're listening to Moonstone by Makio Masuda. Before that was Roseblood by Mazzy Star, You'll Never Know by Shlomo Artsy, Beautiful Drug by Thievery Corporation off their 2008 Radio Retaliation album. Before that, you heard Next to You by Erykah Badu and The Alchemist off of their album that I think they released in like late August, Before the World Blows. And before that was Fire on the Water by Bonobo and Arooj Aftab, off of another kind of recent-ish album, I think from maybe like last month, Distance and Static. I've like learned about Bonobo because he and like another artist, Kamsai Washington, I believe, they both did like the score for this show that I really liked, Lazarus. It's like this like anime style show on Max. Check it out if you're into that kind of thing. It's like kind of action, character driven. But yeah, no, and he's really good. Before that was, oh gosh, I think it's just like Ooh La La by Jorge Benhor. Our Soul by Hindi Zara off of Handmade, such a good album. Give Me Time and Night Blooming Thing by Bobby Keith and Robin Frederick, respectively, both off of Paul Hillary Presents Folk, Funk, and Trippy Troubadours, Volume 3. Paul Hillary has a ton of really cool, like, psychedelic folk, funk, fusion compilations. And then before that was Shadows by Childish Gambino. And coming up next is going to be Sunday Part 2 by Chibo Matto and Radiance by She Keeps Bees. And then that's kind of it for the night. Thanks for tuning in. Have a lovely rest of your Sunday evening or night.

0: Hello, it's Annika, and you are listening to The Bakery on WCBN FM Ann Arbor. I'm here again with two friends, Caleb and Emily. Emily was here last week. Caleb is a new character.
1: Hello.
0: He says hello. I can turn on their mics probably in a second, too, if they want to talk. But anyways, okay, it is now 11:03, and that was Slater Crank to start off the set. It's a little different than normal. We made this playlist, and we were just like laughing and sitting in my living room because it's just all over the place. It's a lot. So next up we have Charlie XCX C2.0.

0: Okay, that was Charlie XCX Seed 2.0, which I already said, but now if you really wanted to hear it again, that now you know the name. Sorry, I'm out of it. It's a little, I'm not used to the late showtime yet. Okay, these next few songs were, well, the next song is going to be a request from Caleb's dad, and I will let him speak on this. Wait. Okay,
1: Caleb. Hi, guys. It's me, Caleb. This next song is Cream by Wu-Tang Clan, as requested by my father. I asked him if he had any funky requests for tonight, and this is what he came up with. So please, enjoy.
0: Shout out to Mr. Mink.

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Shop for

Okay, that was a lot of awesome music we just heard. So first up, we had Cream from Wu-Tang Clan, the request from Caleb's father. Then we had Nina Jirachi, Wayside, and F My Computer. I can't say that on air. I'll get banned. Anyways, and then we had Sophie, Face Shopping. And next up, this is, I asked my dad for a weird song, also like a funky song, and he gave me one that I actually didn't think fit the vibe. But then I thought of another one that he is famous for constantly playing in our house. And I could only find one version of it because it's like really rare and strange. And it's like some Detroit techno song from forever ago. And you can only buy the vinyls for like $80 online. So, and there's like five of them. Anyways, it's Lesbian Waterbed. What's Best Club Mix. And that's what's up next. And it's awesome.

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1: Take one.
2: Take one.
1: Take one.

0: They're cats. America's most popular pets, but also the pet most likely to die prematurely from disease, poison, animal abuse, and collision with vehicles because many people let their cats roam freely. To protect your cats from harm, please keep them indoors. A safe cat is a happy cat.
1: Okay, that was What's Best, Lesbian Waterbed, again, a great song, hard to find, so be on the lookout for it because I want a copy. And then Next Level Charlie by Charlie XCX. All right, it is now 11:31, so I'm going to read some events out for you guys. Tomorrow, the 5th, we got a few different things going on. So at 6:30 p.m. at the Majestic Theater, Bright Eyes is playing with Lullaby for the Working Class. Also tomorrow at 8, Copeland with Jenny Lee is playing at the Arc. On Tuesday the 6th at 7, Gregory Alan Isakov is playing at the Masonic Temple, and I did not know that. I'm going to have to tell some of my friends who like him. And then at 8, The Bad Plus is playing. Oh, shoot. Wait, whoever's calling, can you stop? Okay. Gregory Alan Isakov is playing at the Masonic Temple at 7 p.m. And then at 6, or on the 6th, also at 8 p.m., sorry, The Bad Plus is playing at the Arc. Then on the 7th, Wednesday, a celebration of the Grandee Ballroom Psychedelic Era featuring music by the Howling Diablos and Carl Lundgren and a poetry reading by Professor M.L. Liebler and Jeff Grand is playing at Third Man Records. Oh, not playing, it's a celebration. My bad, guys. Then at 7 p.m., Gorillaz with Lil Sims and Deltron 3030 is playing at Little Caesars Arena in Detroit. And then at 7 p.m., also on Wednesday, Edgefest begins with Roscoe Mitchell, the Northwoods Improvisers, and other performers. At the Carytown Concert House. October 8th at 7 p.m., Robin Trower is playing at the Royal Oak Music Theater. At 7 p.m., also, Sugar with Jay Robbins is playing at the Masonic Temple. And then at 8 p.m., Martin Sexton with Chris Tapper is playing at the Arc. And then on the 9th, this Friday, at 7 p.m., the Roscoe Mitchell Ensemble is playing at the Detroit Institute of Arts. And also at 7, Interpol with, Div is playing at the Masonic Temple in Detroit. The events calendar is brought to you by the locally owned Ann Arbor Observer, providing news and events online at annarborobserver.com, on A2View, the Observer's weekly newsletter, and in print. 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Okay, next up, I have Tiffany Day and Slayer Constantly.
2: Ale, ale, ale.

0: All right. That was... actually, okay, I said it was going to be Constantly by Tiffany Day first, and it wasn't. It was Experimental Skin by Jane Remover, but they were both great songs. So, yeah, so in order, that was Jane Remover and then Tiffany Day. Okay, next up... Wait, I have to unmute Caleb because this is a story. Okay, wait.
1: Are you Hi, there? Guys. Hello.
0: Okay, so this song is...

0: Nemesis by Baby Nymph and Chase Icon.
1: Chase Icon.
0: So we first heard this song when we were driving. We weren't even driving. We were actually parked at a stoplight. We were just sitting there at a stoplight. And then
1: trying to get our seven brews, trying to go our secret way.
0: Yep, trying to go our secret way, which is actually just a one way, and we'd just go the wrong way on the one way to get to the seven brew to avoid traffic. But we were sitting there at the stoplight and we were listening to the song. Like, you have to picture this while you're listening to this too. It's like
1: you have to feel it.
0: It's a little bit of a cinematic experience there. So we were sitting here listening to the song, and then and then we feel a car crash directly into the side of the car we're in.
1: T-bones us coming out of a gas station.
0: And we're just sitting there
1: completely
0: listening to this stupid song. And we look at each other and we just start laughing, and it's still playing. And I'm like, oh my God, God is striking us down right now.
1: And turns out this girl was on her like sixth car of the year.
0: She was like, guys, she was sobbing and she was like smacking her head. And she was like, oh my God, this is my sixth car of the year. I can't afford another one. I'm like, how many crashes did you get into? But... That poor girl. And we also had like a mutual friend with her, so that was cool too. It was such a story. So that's the story of this, which is So this is Baby Nymph and Chase Icon, Nemesis. Also, I'm sorry to whoever called in before and I said don't call. I just was on air and it freaked me out. But if you want to call, you can call. I always love a call. Okay, Nemesis now.
2: Lipstick, slip dress, making it look effortless. With the beetle down on floor, beg for more. Rest of corset, big girl is back.

icon. Time being nice, but I think twice, you're Titanic, I'm the ice nemesis. 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And by the

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0: Okay, it's me again. I have never heard that local music show thing. Oh my gosh, that was just a treat. Wow. Oh my gosh, okay. So that was Nemesis Baby Nymph. Did you picture us crashing, well, being crashed into? I hope so. In our car. Actually, my brother's car. Okay, so that was that. Then it was Alaska and Gia Gunn hit Drag Race Queens Stun, which was that went platinum in Caleb's car this summer. We were driving around like aimlessly every single day. And then we had XCXOplex feat Charlie XCX by AG Cook, and then 100 Gex, Dumbest Girl Alive. Next up, the show is almost over. We have Yummy Righteous Remix by Aisha Erotica, and then who is this?
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0: Okay, and then Explorers of the Internet, Car Sex. This played in my car yesterday while we were driving back from the viewing, like the movie viewing of Donnie Darko, and I literally almost peed myself and like crashed into a building. So yeah, you're gonna be in for a treat. Okay. That's that. So this is Yummy Righteous Remix.

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The time is now 12:04 a.m., and you're listening to WCBN FM Ann Arbor, and this is Stairway to Heaven with DJ Angel, and you guys just heard Motion Sickness by Phoebe Bridgers, one of my absolute favorite songs since high school, and I had the privilege of seeing her last night at Little Caesars Arena in Detroit. One of the best experiences of my life, actually. It was a completely phone-free show, and that was the second song that she played, and it's one of her more popular songs, and honestly, it was just such a refreshing experience to see everybody dancing and clapping along without a single phone in sight. I have never been to a concert like that, and I've been to quite a few shows. It was unlike anything else. So tonight I'm going to be playing... I have a lot of Phoebe lined up and Phoebe adjacent. I have some Boy Genius and the Better Oblivion Community Center as well, which are two groups that Phoebe is a part of. I'm actually also wearing the Lost Weekend sweatshirt, my hoodie right now from the tour. It's like my new emotional support hoodie. But I unfortunately do not have that record on me. I don't have the CD, but I need to order it, honestly, because the way that she brought those songs to life, I need to be able to play those. Next up I have I See You by Phoebe. She did not play this last night. I really wish she did, but let's get into it and keep on listening to WCBN FM Ann Arbor.

0: 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Sadly, as a result of people neglecting to spay or neuter their pets, animal control facilities and shelters must end the lives of 6 million animals a year. Overpopulation is a major problem in our community. So please see to your animal's health and arrange to have your pet spayed or neutered today. For more information on spaying and neutering, call your veterinarian or the Humane Society of Huron Valley in Ann Arbor. This announcement has been brought to you by the Humane Society of Huron Valley, serving the greater Washtenaw County area for more than 105 years.
1: 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And you guys just heard Wet Dream by Wet Leg, Calculating Bimbo by Belle and Sebastian. I had never heard that song, but I thought the name was so funny, so I had to play it. I Think About You All the Time by Deftones, and then from my Phoebe Bridgers kick, $20 by Boy Genius, and Exception to the Rule by Better Oblivion Community Center. And next up, I have a song that I've also never heard before by a band that sounded really cool. It's called Orange Cake Mix, and the song is Pacifica Ocean Park by Orange Cake Mix. So yeah, let's get back into it on WCBN FM Ann Arbor.

Hello, hello. The time is now 12:39 a.m. and you guys are still listening to Stairway to Heaven with DJ Angel on WCBN FM Ann Arbor. And you guys just heard Antarctica by Midnight Oil. And wow, that song really reminded me of my recent trip to Alaska, even though that's a world away from Antarctica. But yeah, I recently, about a month ago, got back from a 3-week long trip to Alaska, and it was with a research fellowship, and we were in the Arctic Circle, and it honestly felt like one place left in the world, so I really resonated with that song. That was great. Before that, we had The Look by The Operators, Nightshades by Silk Flowers, and yeah, Pacific Orange Park by Orange Cake Mix, which I really enjoyed that song, the Orange Cake Mix. I'm going to have to listen to some more of their music. Next up, we have, let's see, what am I going to play? Take It As It Comes by The Ramones. Yeah, let's get into it.

Hello, hello. The time is now 12:54 a.m. and you guys are still listening to WCBN FM Ann Arbor. And you guys just heard You on My Arm by Leith Ross. Love that song. Big Time Sensuality by Bjork. Constant Apples by Lady Lazarus and Island by Surfer Blood. And it's that time, the last few minutes of my show, I love to play my Spanish music. And next up, I'm going to be playing Vieja Trova Santiaguera, their song Me Dieron La Clave. And if I have time, also Cuéntame Qué Te Pasó by Pepe and the Bottle Blondes. So I'm excited to get into those last tracks of the hour. And I also thought it was really witty. Somebody messaged in Midnight Oil for the Midnight Show. Let's go. And I really liked that. I didn't even realize when I played Antarctica by Midnight Oil. That's pretty clever. That would honestly be a cool show name. But yeah, okay, let's get back into these last two songs of Stairway to Heaven with me, DJ Angel.

0: 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Al Roker here. 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

0: 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I'm Greg Bays here with you every week for 3 hours of freeform radio. 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In the first hour, everything goes, anything goes. Second hour, we stretch out with longer pieces, longer compositions or performances that require your patience. And then in the third hour, let's say they often require your patience, but I hope you enjoy it. And then in the third hour, we focus on music from New Zealand, specifically surrounding the cultural milieu of the Dead Sea. And this is basically an entryway, or perhaps an excuse, for me to play the 20 compact disc box set of field recordings of Bruce Russell, The Dead Sea Sleeping. We are reaching a milestone. This week we'll be playing the last track on the first disc, so we still have plenty to go. Plenty of listening, deep listening to the deep sleep sounds of Bruce Russell, Russell Sleeping. In the meantime, let me let you know what we heard this first hour. We started off with the duo of Susie Ibarra and Dennis Charles, Cooling Time Medley, from a live performance from April of 1998, released on a compact disc called Drum Talk. Cul-de-sac gave us Death Kit Train, the first track on their stellar 1993 record, Isim. I missed it, but Glenn Jones from Cul-de-sac played at Trinasov's a couple weeks ago. Rain, which is Kim Peters and Peter Stapleton, accompanied by Danny Butt, making improvised sound down in New Zealand. That was from a release called Sycamore by Rain from 1997, released on their own metonymic label run by the late Peter Stapleton and Kim Peters. We heard new music from Wendy and Carl with Octagon Conservatory, which is the duo of Fred Thomas and Frank Rotondo. That was the first track on their new album. It's called Conductor, from the self-titled record Wendy and Carl Meet Octagon Conservatory, released by the Cranky label. Agitation Free gave us Khan El Khalili from their great debut record, Malesh, from 1972. Portazi, who is one of the, or who hails from Central Africa, performed on the Sansa. And that was from a really great collection called Echoes of the Forest, Music of the Central African Pygmies, released by Ellipsis Arts in 1995. Danielle Dax gave us Kurnow from her great record Popeyes. Pram with Loose Threads off of Sargasso Sea. Brand new from Peter Jeffries, the Shadow Sisters off of a record entitled The Day They Let You Out Is the Day They Might Not Let You Come Back. Great to hear new music from Peter Jeffries. Also new music from Helen, Liz Harris of Grouper and Friends. We heard the title track of their album that just came out on Friday, Linda's Head, also put out by Cranky. And we heard Can, Fall of Another Year, wrapped up with Scientist, Babylon Fight Dub. Stay tuned, we are going to stretch out in the 2 o'clock hour. Thanks so much for tuning in to Radio Babaluma on WCBN FM Ann Arbor.
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This is Radio Babaluma, where we just wrapped up hour number two, our stretch out time, where we started with the music of Kay Salvatore. Kay Salvatore, a side project of the No Neck Blues Band, featuring the members Pat Morano and Jason Meager. That was an untitled track from their record. Was it Head Spinning Freely Slowly from 1997? We followed that with music of Aaron Dilloway, an untitled second track from 2009's Hiss Nausea. We wrapped up with Kusokuya, accompanied by Masayoshi Yarabe on saxophone. That was Dream Shadow from their record The Dark Spot, released in 1997 on compact disc from the PSF label. Jutok Kaneko and Mick of Kusokuya, and maybe Takahashi on drums, I can't remember. But great stuff, especially in the middle of the night. Thanks for staying up and listening to Radio Babaluma. We have a message or two, and then we'll be back and turn our focus to the experimental and avant-garde sounds of New Zealand on Radio Babaluma. Thanks for sticking around.

0: Did you know that cooking fires are the number one cause of home fires in America? 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

0: It's WCBN FM Ann Arbor. You're listening to Groovosaurus with Mick. I'm here every Thursday, almost every Thursday, from 9 until 11, in front of DJ Nash and Manon, and then followed by Manos at 11 with Shortstack. And he's here from 11 until noon. That's how you start your Thursday mornings. We just heard a group called Department S. They were one of the quite a few bands that were on the Demon label back in the early 80s. This is from a Demon singles collection, the original A's and B's from 1980 to 83. That was the A side of that single. In front of that, from that Demon Records as well, this was from their 45. It was the A side. The Subterraneans did My Flamingo. In front of that, a little change of pace, we heard Patty Pastel, Computador Electronico from Sabroso Gogo. Some slate.
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This is Gospel Train, and I'm Pinto, and we have an hour of gospel music from the deep south of the United States coming up ahead of you. You just heard 2 hours of Tempo Rubato with Juju, and that was absolutely wonderful. So if you were there for that, stick around for the next hour, and then while you're doing that, stick around the entire rest of the day. This is Sunday on WCBN FM Ann Arbor, which means world music, and we're starting world music right here in the southern United States. And also, I guess, the people from the southern United States that left the South and went to the rest of America and brought the musical tradition that originated there with them. So that's what we're about to hear. This is gospel music, which is one of the most powerful and most innovative indigenous American traditions. And by indigenous, I mean it came out of the United States and also other parts of the world. But what we're going to hear for the most part is from our own country. And as we look at the 250th anniversary of the Declaration of Independence, that means we're looking at what the legacy of America is. And in my mind, this is one of the most powerful examples of America's legacy, is gospel music that we're about to hear. It came out of unbelievable inhumanity and one of the most difficult and criminal experiences that people were ever subjected to in the history of the world, which was slavery. And then in these communities, which were people taken, their ancestors were taken from their homes, and then they were kept in inhuman conditions. But as happens anywhere, whenever there are people, no matter what the conditions are, they formed a community, and then they found a music style that kind of fit their community and what the community needed. So a lot of gospel music is about salvation. All of it, for obvious reasons, is religious, and all of it is magnificently beautiful. So, because all this started in the South, as the Great Migration occurred, which is one of world history's largest peacetime internal migrations, people from the Southern United States went up to the East Coast, to the West Coast, and to the Midwest, and a lot of America's demographics today are a result of that migration. And because of that migration, we heard styles of music that came out of the South and had been there for hundreds of years go up to places where they previously weren't. For instance, Newark, New Jersey, where the Abyssinia Baptist Gospel Choir, led by Professor Alex Bradford, performed Shaking the Rafters. This, up next, is The Lord's Prayer, featuring Margaret Simpson and the Abyssinian Baptist Choir. I'm Pinto, this is WCBN FM Ann Arbor, and you're listening to Gospel Train.

know.

Those were the McIntosh County Singers from McIntosh County, Georgia. That was the Georgia Shout tradition that we just heard, and that was Lay Down Body. So that was a North Georgia Shout, Ring and Shout singing tradition, and then we're going to go a little bit north and a good amount east to Charleston, North Carolina in a second. But before we do that, before we heard McIntosh County Singers, we heard the Poole Brothers. That was Nobody Knows the Trouble I See. Poole Brothers are from Greensboro, Alabama. And before them were the Blind Boys of Alabama, a very famous gospel group that played through the entire 20th century. But this is one of their less instrumental recordings that we just heard. So that was This May Be the Last Time from the Blind Boys of Alabama. And we opened with the Abyssinian Baptist Choir. That was The Lord's Prayer with Margaret Simpson. An Abyssinian Baptist gospel choir is from Newark, New Jersey. So we just heard a Southern tradition taken to the Northeast, and then we heard some Alabama, and then we went to Georgia, and now we're going to the Johns Island off of Charleston, South Carolina, for the South Carolina Shout tradition. So that's what's going to happen next on Gospel Train. And then we have some really interesting and incredibly unique gospel recordings coming up next, including an instrument that you've never heard of. And then we'll see where we go from there. This is WCBN FM Ann Arbor. You're listening to Gospel Train with Pinto. Good morning, everybody. It's Sunday, October 4th. It's beautiful outside in Ann Arbor, and it's even better by the radio. Thank you, everybody. These are the Senior Lights. You've Got a Right to the Tree of Life from Johns Island, South Carolina.

We just heard Washington Phillips, "Take Your Burden to the Lord and Leave It There." That was recorded in 1927, and the song he was singing, "Take Your Burden to the Lord and Leave It There," became popular in the South in the gospel circuit around 1900. And I'm coming back to talk to tell you about the instrument that you heard, which is called a dulciola. It was invented by a tire repairer who left his tire shop about 1900, and that was David P. Boyd. And then he built something called a dulciola, which is incredibly difficult to explain, but it looks like half of an accordion attached to a zither. It has 60 strings and kind of like a little miniature keyboard and whatnot. But anyway, the instrument didn't, obviously, you've never heard of it because it didn't become very popular, but he sold at least one to at least one European royal family on top of Washington Phillips. Before that, we heard the Senior Lights, and also I wanted to come back really briefly to talk about them. They were singing in the South Carolina Shout tradition. Before that, we heard the McIntosh County Shouters in the Ring and Shout tradition from North Georgia. Both of those originated in the Gullah Geechee communities on the Atlantic seaboard of South Carolina and Georgia. And originally, Gullah Geechee ceremonies like the Shout tradition were, well, they have a lot of inspiration from Africa, because that's the people who created the Gullah Geechee community. That's what that was really taken from. But then it has this kind of call and response and like ring tradition that a lot of gospel music has, but in a way that is much more lively and kind of communal. And because of that, it was a way, and this is also, by the way, is an incredibly old tradition of gospel music that we just listened to. Because this music is so old that Nat Turner and Denmark Vesey and Gullah Jack and these people who would leave revolts of enslaved people, they planned these revolts in ring and shout ceremonies because their planning was disguised under the prayer ceremony. And originally, the white people were very against it because they thought this is hoodoo, and also because of the opportunity that it gave these enslaved people to lead and to plan and coordinate the rebellions. So Nat Turner and Denmark Vesey and everybody, they were listening to the same music that we just heard from the Senior Lights in South Carolina. Anyway, up next are the Southern Sons from Jackson, Mississippi. They're notable because the lead singer and founder of the Southern Sons, Cliff Givens, was eventually poached by the Dominoes, who are an R&B group from the 20th century that became more notable than the Southern Sons did. This is Gospel Train, and I'll be back in a minute.

next song needs no introduction. The other day in rehearsal, Aretha began to sing it. When she got to the part that says, through many dangers. And I looked over at her and saw the tears rolling out of her eyes. Because never did we think, I think 20 years ago, that God would do great things for us. And it wasn't because we were anybody important, but it's just because God's been merciful.

That was Lead Belly, and he did a little medley of Every Time I Feel Your Spirit, Swing Low Sweet Chariot, and They Hung Him on the Cross. And before that was about 5 minutes of Miss Aretha Franklin live at the New Temple Missionary Baptist Church, Los Angeles, in 1972, and that was Amazing Grace. And I wish more than anything I could have played the entire record, but it was about 15 minutes long. And before that was Marianne Williams' Go Down Moses, which was just astounding. And I was, while that was playing, I was trying to do some research on Go Down Moses, because it's such a famous spiritual. And I was trying to figure out if we know who wrote it, and we don't. But we do know that as early as 1862, the contrabands were singing it, and the contrabands were Union soldiers who were enslaved. And as basically in exchange for their freedom, they joined the Union Army during the Civil War. And in 1962, that's the earliest record we have of somebody singing that gospel and it getting written down. And before that was Washington Phillips in 1927, Take Your Burden to the Lord and Leave It There. Next, we're going to Alabama for a little bit. These are the Spiritual Heirs of Hertzboro, Alabama. They're a gospel revival group from the 1950s. And then we're going to North Alabama for the Daniels Deason Sacred Harp Singers. And that's going to be some Sacred Harp shape note singing, which is a tradition that originated at the very beginning of settlement in the United States in New England, and then was perpetuated down south, including to this day. So we're going to southeastern Alabama to Hertzboro, and then we're going to northern Alabama where shape note singing is still the strongest, or Sacred Harp shape note singing. And then we're going to go a little further north to the Appalachian Mountains, and then we'll see how much time we have left. This is Gospel Train. I'm Pinto, and you're listening to WCBN-FM Ann Arbor. If you like this kind of music, you can catch Gospel Train every week at 9 a.m. on Sunday. And if you like WCBN, I would beg you to stay here the rest of the day, because we have an absolutely wonderful world music day of world music shows for you. And if you like American roots music, Saturday is our usual roots day, and you can catch music just like this one and from all over America. And I don't know, I mean, this is the thing that makes the country beautiful, is the people in it and what they've produced. So, and if you like me as a DJ, which I hope you do, I do Deerfield Beach on Mondays from 5 to 6 p.m. My DJ name is Pinto, and this Monday, so tomorrow at 5 p.m., I'm going to be continuing this show, because there's so much gospel music I'm not going to get a chance to play. And I'd like to. So if you like this, tune in tomorrow at 5 p.m. And if you like what you've been hearing, please stay the rest of the day, and at least for the next 15 minutes. So these are the Spiritual Heirs, not related to the other, no, we didn't hear the Spiritual Heirs yet, excuse me. But there's several groups called the Spiritual Heirs. These are from Hertzboro, Alabama, and southeast of the state. And then we go to the north for Daniels Deason Sacred Harp Singers. And then I'll be back.

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1: By and by.
0: Begging y'all to come on
1: over here.
0: Table is already spread, yeah.
1: Table.
0: Yeah. I want you to do.

0: Early in the morning, you can
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0: One day, bye-bye.

we just heard. We're hearing from the Indian Bottom Association. That's Brethren, We Have Met Again. And here I am to talk about it because this is a little bit of a departure from what we've been hearing. These are the songs of the old regular Baptists. So this is from Central Appalachia, Kentucky. And these are music that have been passed down almost in an unchanged form since the 1500s in England. And as they're an old, this is from an old Great Revival tradition, or Great Awakening Revival tradition that swept through the early colonial United States in the 1700s. And then there was all this religious schism between Baptists and Presbyterians and whatnot. And in within these groups, and then who was new and who was old and who was maintaining traditions that they had inherited and who was thinking that, oh, how am I going to get closer to God and whatnot? And the regular Baptists are the people who preserved the way that it had been passed down to them. And to this day, they still do. So old regular Baptist tradition and history is absolutely fascinating. And this is music that that people have been hearing forever, in the same way that it is now. And an example of that is a song we're about to hear, which is originally from the Skene manuscript in Scotland. That's the song I Do Dundee. This has been put to the words, Guide Me, O Thou Great Jehovah. So that's also, this is the same people. This is Elder Elwood Cornett, and he leads the Indian Bottom Association of Old Regular Baptists. So this song, the earliest we know it, is from Scotland, and it was passed down among the Scots-Irish as they moved into Appalachia. And they're the people who settled Appalachia, both in North Carolina, where I'm from, and also in southern Virginia and Kentucky, which is where the old regular Baptists were from and still reside. And the song that we heard originally, O Brethren, We Have Met Again, is how usually all of their congregations open. So Elder Elwood Cornett leads the old regular Baptists of the Indian Bottom Association to close out Gospel Train on WCBN FM Ann Arbor. Thank you, everybody, for listening. It's been a pleasure. I'm Pinto, and there's more gospel music for you tomorrow at 5 p.m. on my show, if you're interested. And there's more wonderful music from all around the planet on this radio station. So stay tuned. Thank you, and let's listen to the old regular Baptists.

All right. It's 10 o'clock. Top of the hour. I'm DJ Gas. We're listening to WCBN-FM Ann Arbor. Yeah, we're playing Fela Kuti, the black president, the first black president. I was almost late getting into the station today because apparently there's a marathon going on. Yeah, and luckily I wasn't driving. I think if I was driving, it would have ruined my day. But what I want right now, only Fela Kuti can bring me. Water Noga Enemy by Fela Kuti. Pan African Heartbeat, WCBN FM Ann Arbor, DJ Gas. Those are all the things I need to say.

All right, I'm sorry. I'm back. So what we just listened to before this was Precious Time by Steve Doo Doo Black off the album Village Boogie. Great song. Never even heard it before, but I like it. Before that, we heard Asila by Al-Sara and the Nubatones. Before that was Anna by Mdu Mokhtar. Apparently, they were in Ann Arbor in May. They're playing the Blind Pig. I found this out about 15 minutes ago. Great band. I wish I had the chance to see them. But yeah, that's before the first off the top of the hour, we heard Water Nugget Enemy by Fela Kuti. And now we are listening to Sanfo by Amadou and Miriam. And I'll let you hear it.

It's not almost the end of the hour. It's about 15 minutes from the end of the hour. But I haven't really told you what's been playing, so I'm doing my due diligence. Right now, listen to Tisi Mwasi Yalibala by Negro Success. 70s band from coming out of, actually late 60s band, coming out of the Congo, like a little Cuban influence, Afro something. Before that we heard Angelique Kidjo with Agolo off the album Aye. I think she's coming to Ann Arbor sometime soon. Sometime this year, I think UMS has something. Angelique Kidjo, if you'd like that. Before that, we heard Dragon Special by Thomas Fail off of Kings and Queens of Township Jive. That's a compilation of roots music in Soweto, South Africa. Then we heard Menu Roach with Hanubian Gabau. That is from another compilation album. Orchestra Super Brogu de Paracau. I'm sorry about my pronunciation. I've been playing a lot of High Life. High Life is a genre coming out of like Benin, Nigeria, Ghana, those West African countries. It's like, I think, influenced by Fela Kuti, who I put at the top of the hour, but not just Fela Kuti. That's like, I think he's the most famous predecessor. Great genre. I like it a lot, as you can tell, because I've played it a lot. I think we're going to slow down for the rest of the hour. The last 10 minutes, I guess. Right now, we are listening to Dugu Kamelimba by Aumau Sangare. It's like a little blues acoustic. Maybe not just acoustic. Yeah, a little niceness. Then we're going to hear a more straight-ahead African blues, desert blues singer. Ali Farka Touré. I'll let you listen to this, and then I don't think you'll hear from me again. This has been Pan-African Heartbeat. I'm DJ Gas. I've had a great time. I hope you've had a great time listening. And if you didn't, I hope you stopped listening. And if you didn't, I hope you kept listening, actually. I'll stop talking. Here is Aumau Sangare

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2: Oh, we loved it. And remember, this holiday season, if you're gonna drink, get a designated driver.
3: It's slippery out there.

Good morning. This is Victoria here with Animal House. You just heard the Talking Heads with Lifetime Piling Up, and before that, the Guess Who with Undone, and then to start the hour, the Cars with Heartbeat City. I really have no theme going on today, kind of just some random stuff that I have been listening to recently, or just some of my random favorites. Next, we're gonna hear Bush with Come Down, and then some more tunes after that. Thanks for listening.

Hello there. This is Victoria. Just checking in again. You heard Bay City Rollers with Saturday Night. And then before that, XTC with The Ballad of Peter Pumpkinhead, which I thought was fit for the start of October. And then before that, you heard Bush with Come Down. Up next, I have Bananarama with I Heard a Rumor.

Hello, this is Victoria here. And you were listening to The Cleaners from Venus with Only a Shadow. And then before that, Bad Company with Rock and Roll Fantasy. Before that, Blues Traveler with The Mountains Win Again, which I just learned Blues Traveler is from New Jersey. That's where they were formed. I believe in Princeton. And I'm from New Jersey, so I just had to mention that. And then before that, we heard Bananarama with I Heard a Rumor. Up next, we have 311 with Down.

0: Hello again. This is Victoria, here with Animal House. And you just heard Blackfoot with Train Train. Before that, Ween with The Mollusk. And I wanted to play a different Ween song, but I couldn't find it. The other one was called Help Me Scrape the Mucus Off My Brain. But it's a funny little song. And then before that, you heard 311 with Down. And then before that, The Cleaners from Venus with Only a Shadow. And we're almost at the end of the show, but I've got a few more tunes for you. But first, we're going to hear a quick PSA.
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2: Hi, this is Ozzy Osbourne. For many years, you know I've had a drink problem, and I'm trying to battle that problem every single day. But one thing I don't do, I don't drive my car when I'm drinking. I get someone to drive me. Do not drink and drive. It's the stupidest thing. If you drink, just don't drive. Not only are you going to hurt yourself, you may hurt some other person, and you wouldn't want that on your conscience, would you?
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That was Texas with Inner Smile. I'd like to thank my fellow DJ Ava for giving me that one. But before I go, I just want to mention that I'm going to be subbing for a show this Friday, so if you want to hear me at a better hour in the day instead of waking up super early, you can catch me on Friday at 8 p.m. But this last song is Joe Walsh with Rocky Mountain Way.

Good morning, folks. It's 7 a.m. You're tuned in to WCBN FM Ann Arbor, and this note's for you.

0: All right, folks, that's the Cars. It's Since You're Gone from Shake It Up in 81. We're doing an 80s show this morning. You're tuned into WCBN FM Ann Arbor. And the show is Breakfast Jams. We did some 80s last week. We're doing it again this week. We're having fun with the 80s. The Police Before the Cars, Spirits in the Material World, also from 81. Ghost in the Machine was the record. I think that just had a anniversary. Also was Sting's birthday last week or two. Elvis Costello and the Attractions before that with Every Day I Write the Book. And we started off with Neil Young and the Blue Notes with This Note's for You. And these notes are for you, folks. Next up, the Dukes of Stratosphere, which is an XTC sideband with Brainiac's Daughter.
1: I took the strangely glowing ticket from the giant crane fly and turned to get onto the train.
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Food Gathers is Washtenaw County's food rescue and food bank program. 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

Moat with Black Woman from the album of the same name in 1980. You heard Grace Jones before that with Pull Up to the Bumper from The Private Life. The Compass Point Sessions came out in 98, but that was recorded in 81. Here, I took a little detour before that into the 70s with Shaky Ground from Phoebe Snow. It was on an 81 compilation, so it kind of counts as 80s. Next up, we're going to do a threefer from the Neville Brothers album, Yellow Moon, which is one of the greatest albums of the late 80s. I think you're going to really enjoy these. Stick around. Have a great Monday morning.

All right, folks. That's about it for Breakfast Jams this morning, right here on your favorite radio station, WCBN-FM, Ann Arbor. That was the Neville Brothers. You just heard a threefer of Neville Brothers tunes from the album Yellow Moon in 89, because we've been doing sort of an 80s show this morning. You just heard Yellow Moon. Before that was the Link Wray tune, Fire and Brimstone, and we kicked that off with Voodoo. All from Yellow Moon, folks. Before that, we had a reggae threefer, Gladiators with Streets of Gold, Black Uhuru with Spongy Reggae, and Judy Moat with Black Woman. We've got time for one more tune. Be sure to stick around for DJ Ish up next and all the other great DJs on Monday and every day of the week here at WCBN. Final tune, Warren Zevon, Detox Mansion. Started your song. Why is my turntable not playing?

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I'm going to yell over Nilsson for a moment. 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My name is DJ Ish, and I'm going to be here playing freeform for you today on a Monday.

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All right, all right. That's enough entertaining myself. Where else are you going to go from Gary Glitter to early 70s Japanese heavy metal? Telling you. So good. Listen. Yes, you're listening to Faux Show Radio. Thanks so much. I got an active chat this morning. Everyone's popping in, and you can too. Play along by texting the DJ at 734-489-9894. Or if you are on a desktop computer, if you access my playlist through the schedule tab, there's a live chat there too. We're all popping off. Anyway, let me see. Where the heck are we? What did we do this morning? We did so many things. Hopefully y'all don't have whiplash. I even kind of got a request right away. Look at that. And it was already laying on the turntable. That's how good I am. I can just read your mind already. No, I believe that's... what is that? DJ Synergy? Happens from time to time. Anyway... All right, let me see. We started off the show this morning with some Nilsson Schmilsson, the amazing Jump Into the Fire. If you're a cool kid, you immediately had the helicopter scene from Goodfellas in your head. If you know, you know. And then a little bit of Gang of Four and some societal commentary on how expensive things are getting. We heard the track Cheeseburger from Solid Gold, 1981. We actually have a live version of that, but I opted for the studio. I tend to lean that way. And then the kind of suggested request, a suggestion. We heard some XTC. You picked the band, I picked the track. So we heard Complicated Game from Drums and Wires. That was Andy Partridge at his most tortured. No, actually not. But when doesn't he sound tortured? Right? And then Sonic Youth with the Dirty Boots. Dirty Boots from Goo. We had a little tiny 90s flip in there. And then we heard Park Life from Blur. I don't know why. I think I saw a cartoon or something. Blur likes their animations, or at least Damon Albarn does. That 94 on that one. And then we jumped into some just complete weirdness. This is how my brain works. This morning, all I had was Rat Fink on repeat in my brain. So I had to dig through my 45s to bring that in. So we heard Alan Sherman with Rat Fink. R-A-T-T-F-I-N-K, Rat Fink. And it's also subtitled Rag Mop, but I don't think I heard any of that. Just FYI, the backside of that is Hello Mudda, Hello Fada. Let me know if you want to hear that, because I can play that too. And then Hands Up, It's a Stick Up. From Uber Creep, Gary Glitter. Yeah. I don't know how many of y'all are familiar with Cockney rhyming slang. It's kind of a thing. So if you'd said if you needed to tell someone that you were going to the bathroom, you'd say, I gotta have a Gary Glitter. I'm going to the Gary Glitter. Hands up, it's a stick up. I think I told you that. And then right now, some early 70s Japanese heavy metal. They... crawled so others could fly. The Flower Traveling Band. We're just going to listen to all of Side One of Satori while I read you events because I've been jaw-jacking for too long. Let me see. All right, what is today? I don't even know. I don't even care anymore. Do you? All right. Okay, I'm reading. All right, we might have some Adam and the Ants coming up next. I could do that. I could do that for you. All right, I have to do this first, though. So we have events calendar right now, which you're treated to every 3 hours. Tonight at the Majestic in downtown Detroit. That's on Woodward Avenue. You can catch Bright Eyes with Weiner extraordinaire Connor Oberst with Lullaby for the Working Class. That's at 6:30. And then locally here in town is Copeland with Jenny Lee at the Arc. That's at 8:00. And then we move immediately on to tomorrow because it's enough.
Gregory Alan Isakoff at the Masonic Temple at 7. That's tomorrow, Tuesday. And then the Bad Plus at the Ark at 8 p.m. Nothing on that one. I don't know what that is. Probably folk. Find out for yourself. And then this will be a very cool one. Very, very cool event at Third Man Records on Canfield in downtown Detroit. Go down there, get some dinner. Walk on over to Third Man. At 6 p.m. is a celebration of the Grandy Ballroom psychedelic era, featuring music by the Howlin' Diablos and Carl Lundgren. No relation to Todd Rundgren. Maybe he's chopped. And then a poetry reading by Professor M.L. Libla and Jeff Grand. They'll be reading the poetry of John Sinclair, which, why wouldn't they? That is the Detroit through and through. And then, oh, look, speaking of Damon Albarn, I kind of didn't know this was happening. The Gorillaz with Lil Sims and Deltron 3030 are going to be at LCA, the massive arena downtown Detroit, at 7 p.m. on the 7th of October. So maybe I'll find some Gorillaz later. We'll see. I brought so much stuff. And then Edgefest is beginning Wednesday at 7. This is the improvised and composed new music festival that starts today and runs through the 10th at Carytown Concert House. Tonight's artists feature Roscoe Mitchell, the Northwoods Improvisers, and others. All right, so Robin Trower. Royal Music Theater's got such a wide range of acts. At 7 p.m., this is Thursday the 8th now, Sugar with Bob Mould, don't you know? That's at the Masonic with Jay Robbins at 7 p.m. Martin Sexton is at the Ark with Chris Tapper on Thursday at 8. The Roscoe Mitchell Ensemble, they must be in town. Detroit Institute of Arts. Oh, this is in partnership with Edgefest. So the DIA will be featuring Edgefest artists, it looks like. That's at 7 p.m. Interpol. Actually, might be a good show. That's Friday at the Masonic at 7 p.m. in downtown Detroit. All right, I think that might be all I'm going to read because I want to hear some more Satori, and maybe you do too. Or maybe you don't. Don't know. Events calendar is brought to you by the locally owned Ann Arbor Observer, providing news and events online at annarborobserver.com. 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All right, I'm going to play this until I don't want to play it anymore, and then I'll play something else. So thanks as always for tuning into WCBN FM Ann Arbor. I'm going to go find a vein and add some coffee.

0: All right, wait. I was going to do something, but we're off a channel, so I have to switch channels here. So I'm going to play you a message right now, and then we'll be back in just a moment with a banger. 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
1: Hi, this is Ronnie Wood of The Stones for Rad. 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
0: All right, that's better. 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

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Stick around, I'm going to say it again in 2 seconds. 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My name's DJ Ish. I'm not going to talk over this, but I have to tell you, you're listening to WCBN FM Ann Arbor. Here's Duke Dukes.

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right, I suppose I could tell you what we have been listening to. I'm not going to say enjoying because I'm getting some conflicting sentiments over the Night Ranger. But I'm in control here, so I'm wagging my finger. Anyway, you're tuned into WCBN FM Ann Arbor. This is Faux Show Radio until 10, unless I decide to stay a little while, because there's no one on after me. So we'll see. If I can find some coffee grounds to chew on, that might happen. Let me see. After the events calendar at 8:30, the last half hour music was freeform at its finest, I'll say. We heard Murray Head, One Night in Bangkok, from the musical Chess, on a 7-inch that I have. I put it away. The long one. Yes, the queens we use would not excite you. All right, and then some suggestions or requests again. We were requesting Prince Charming, and I couldn't find it, so I found a 12-inch of Desperate But Not Serious from a 12-inch we have. And then I found Prince Charming, so I played it. So you got a twofer, an Adam Ant twofer. So Prince Charming came from Antics in the Forbidden Zone, some weird compilation we have with a million albums on it. That's why I couldn't find it. There were too many things to read. And then a false start Night Ranger. Maybe that was good. Maybe that got everyone excited or filled with dread. Anyway, I wanted to hear Sister Christian, so you had to hear it. That was from 1989. And then Los Dug Dugs, Mexican heavy metal, early 70s Mexican heavy metal on the Mezcal label, as one would expect. We heard Lost in My World. And then right now we're playing some electronic music aus Düsseldorf, a group called Liaison Dangereuse, with Los Niños del Parque. Park Boys, maybe? I don't know. We're going to roll with this for a minute. Another couple minutes. And then we'll see what happens. It's freeform on a Monday on your favorite radio station, so don't go anywhere.

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All right, I think I can talk here. Why not? All right, you're tuned into Faux Show Radio for, I don't know. I may stay. I don't want to go to work. And I can do that. Let me see. I'll tell you what we enjoyed. And that's a subjective term I'm learning. So we started out the set after the Mexican heavy metal from Los Dug Dugs with... All right, I think I already told you about the electronic. Never mind. Roger Miller with Chug-a-Lug. That was a 7-inch that has been sitting on the turntable since I arrived this morning. So there we go. And then ESG with Bam Bam Jam from Dance to the Best of ESG. That's a fire compilation we have down here. Grace Jones gave us I'm Not Perfect, But I'm Perfect for You from 85's Inside Story. Thought I'd piggyback on the Grace Jones that Mike V played on Breakfast Jams this morning. Plus, it was laying on the table in the lobby, so I grabbed it when I came in. Someone didn't put their stack away, by the way. Shame on you. In Excess with Just Keep Walking from their 1980 self-titled debut. And then right now some Tuxedo Moon, because I was looking for something else and grabbed this and threw it on as fast as I could. So we're listening to Crash. This is the B-side to What Use, a very amazing album cover from Ralph Records. So thanks for listening to WCBN FM Ann Arbor. Let's see what other nonsense we can get up to with some music for your ears this morning. Thanks for listening.

0: Lighthouse?
1: Oh, sir, I'm terribly sorry. I can't put you through to President Carter.
2: Yes,
1: well,
2: Cultural Department.
1: You can't ever get put through
2: him
1: when you call.
2: You call
1: when I
2: try
1: to explain.
2: Moscow Kremlin.
1: And,
3: Hello?
1: Which
3: I am talking to? Hello? You have to ask the exchange.
1: I'd like to talk to you about that it's very possible that he would call you instead. Where are you calling from, may I ask?
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I hope they're watching. They will say, why, she wouldn't even harm a fly.

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album is... All right, that was the wrong button, but that's okay. You're listening to WCBN FM Ann Arbor. It's almost 10 o'clock. I think I'm going to hang around. I don't see any DJs busting down the door, and I don't think there's anything uploaded. Let me see. Nope. So, my name's DJ Ish, and I'm going to just hide out here for another hour to avoid the horrors of the day. So, what do I have queued up? Oh, I have some, like, Old Field that should be playing right now, but I hit the wrong turntable, so I'll fix that. And then we can go on with our day. If you'd like to hear anything, you can continue to text the station at 734-489-9894. Alternately, you can call the DJ at 734-763-3500. So let's get rolling. Thanks for listening.

0: 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All right, it's 10 o'clock. Bonus hour time, pirate radio time. We have an open slot on the schedule from 10 to 11, so I haven't packed up and there's a mess to be cleaned up, so we're just going to keep digging through the bag and see what happens. I got a lot of stuff on deck for you. So we're going to start out with something awful and horrible just for you. So don't go anywhere. This is the 10 o'clock hour with your special pirate DJ-ish in the seat. So don't go anywhere.
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0: The mic's on. Oh, my God. 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

All right, thanks so much for tuning in to WCBN FM Ann Arbor. My name is DJ Ish, and this is just unsanctioned radio from 10 to 11, just sitting in. So one thing I forgot to tell you is what we listened to at the bottom of last hour, and I suppose I could do that since I'm still here. Let me see. All right, after the Tuxedo Moon that I think I talked about Tuxedo Moon, did I? I don't think I did. Maybe I did. Anyway, we heard from a group called Landscape. This is about 9:30, so if you don't want to listen, just tune out. Around 9:30, we heard from a group called Landscape with Einstein Agogo. And the only reason I played this is because I wanted to say the name of the album, which is From the Tea Rooms of Mars to the Hellholes of Uranus. Good stuff. That was from 81. And then some classic Silver Apples with Program from their self-titled from 68. And then Jean-Yves Labat, who was a disenfranchised wunderkind from the early 70s in Paris, released an album called M. Frog, and it's very weird and fun. We heard Champé Garpin from that one. I bring that in from time to time, and it's good stuff. After that, I don't want to say it was a request, more like a dare. We heard some Ned's Atomic Dustbin, and I don't even know what the track was. The album is like Black Dog, Beaumont, Hanan remixes. So, I don't know. This came out in, I'm assuming, 95. So there. I did it. I played Ned's Atomic Dustbin. And then Nick Nicely with a weird one called Hilly Fields, 1892. This came from a really amazing compilation called Musique, Musique, Musique 3.0 1982 Synth Pop on the Air from the fine folks at Cherry Red. That's a great one. That came out in 23. There's a bunch of versions of this, and they're hard to get. The X and Tom Cora. Yes, my dead cellist boyfriend. With King Kami. I thought that was a good one. From Scrabbling at the Lock from 1991 out on Rec Rec. And then, what's his face? I don't even know. Yura Yura Tekoku with 2005. Nen Sekirayoko. That's how I'm saying that. From their Sweet Spot album, Shintaro Sakamoto. That's who I'm trying to think of. There, my brain isn't totally fried yet. And then we ended off Faux Show with some Mike Oldfield and Taurus One, 1979's QE2. So right now, we are listening to some Jody Harris and Robert Quine. We're just continuing the weird freeform, because why not? The track is called Don't Throw That Knife, because I'm very tempted to do that right now. Anyway, we're gonna let this go for several more minutes, and then I'll find some more things to play. I'm not quite sure I'm gonna get to some Jane's Addiction. Ah, I know. Or any psychedelic 60s. We'll see. We'll see where the wind blows us. That's the characteristics of a good captain is read your wind and go there painlessly. Thanks for listening to WCBN FM Ann Arbor. Stick around. And I failed. I could probably tell you what we listened to in this first set of music, too. Huh? I'm a mess. Anyway, we started out this Pirate Hour with Mrs. Alva Miller and her horrible version of Monday Monday. I have this album called Will Success Spoil Mrs. Miller? And her warbling dulcet tones take on lots of different popular music. She makes it unpopular. And then we heard from Yaz with Bad Connection from Upstairs at Eric's. And then we had another Cherry Red compilation selection called Keep Beat from the group VVV. And that came out originally in, I'm not quite sure, 86, I believe. So we'll see. Or maybe 84, I don't know. Anyway, that's it. We're going to go back to music now.
and I'm not going to talk again for a bit.

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0: But with magic death. Rays. That's nothing, man. I can't be burnt. Like, I could eat flame and stick my head
8: in. And when I'm in there.
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All right, hopefully that was a sufficient dance break. Sing it, Megatron Man. All right, you're tuned into an open, empty spot of airwaves from 10 to 11 right here on WCBN-FM Ann Arbor. My name is DJ Ish, and I have pirated this hour to subject you to my whims. So there you go. We started the set with some Brian Eno, the opening track from Another Green World called Sky Saw. Very distinctive. That was from 1975, probably one of the best albums of all time, in my opinion. And then we heard from a group called Mini Pops with Dolphin Spurt from their 79 release, Drastic Measures, Drastic Movement. I think that's what we're doing here. And then Dalek, how do you say that? It's the little blue robot-y thing from Doctor Strange, right? Destiny, Dalek, I Love You, from the Dalek album from 82. And then Holger Suke of Can fame with his solo release, The Photo Song, from Der Osten ist Rot, from 1983. Let me see, after that we heard from Henriette Couleuvrois and a track called Can't You Take a Joke? Ha ha, hi hi, from 1980. That's another one off of one of the Cherry Red compilations. And then Clark Kent, aka Stuart Copeland from The Police, with his fun track Don't Care. This is from their little green, I don't even know what it is. It's not a 7-inch and it's not a 12-inch. Is it a 10-inch? I think that's probably what it is. From 1980. Not out on BMG. This is actually from IRS. And then right now, this is Patrick Cowley with Megatron Man. So I'm going to let this play for a moment while I calm down. Doctor Who, thank you. Doctor Who. Yes, I'm running around and putting stuff away. But we're going to hear... What are we going to hear? We're not going to hear the rest of this Patrick Cowley because I tire. So I'm going to move in another direction, kind of. So thanks for listening to WCBN-FM Ann Arbor.

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7: All right, indeed you are. Listen to what the robot says. All right, I got a little bit of kinks going on behind me. My name is DJ Ish, and I sat in. I just stayed here. I camped out for an hour and played you some assorted freeform because I can. So last set of music we heard from M. Yes, pop music, those people. From 78's release, New York, London, Paris, Munich. We heard Unite Your Nations. Seems a far-fetched idea nowadays, doesn't it? Anyway, and then we heard The World Keeps Going Round from The Kinks, The Kink Controversy. And I got a little bit of that going on below my voice, so I'm going to go out on one track, and new music, newer to me anyways. It came out in 2001. But I heard this on a recent edition of Essential Freeform with DJ Johnny on Friday nights at 9 o'clock. I highly recommend that you check that show out. It's solid. Solid state Essential Freeform, that is. So we're going to hear from a group called Clinic. And this track was The Equalizer. So hang on to your booties. And Sam is up next with the video live, so don't go anywhere.

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Just like I said, I'm gonna cut your head off. You can eat no more hot dogs.

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You're listening to Video Life with me, Sam. Happy October 5th. We're into the Halloween season now. Who won the skeleton beauty contest? Nobody. I got out my 2001 Gemmy Industries animated big head dancing witch Halloween decoration that sings I Want Candy. How about we listen to 30 seconds of her song right now? Let's listen in.

Okay, so we just heard the meteors with Corpse Grinder. The meteors were formed in London, 1980, one of the bands responsible for the genre of psychobilly. Corpse Grinder comes from 1987. It originally appeared on the 12-inch version of Don't Touch the Bang Bang Fruit. The Meteors fans called themselves the Wrecking Crew. Their shows have their own style of dancing called Wrecking. And their slogan is, only the Meteors are pure psychobilly, so they're not especially modest about their place in the genre. Before that, maybe the truer originators of psychobilly, the Cramps, with their song TV Set. I played that in June. But 'tis the season, let's listen again, it's so great. That was the new version, that was the oldest version. That version came from their Alex Chilton-produced record, The Gravest Gravy, recorded in 1977, shelved until this very year, 2026. And there's also a great version of TV Set on YouTube, if you wanted to look it up. The Cramps performed in 1978 at the Napa State Hospital, a psychiatric facility. In Napa, California. The audience is maybe 100 or 200 psychiatric patients, a few hospital staff members. Incredible document of the time. It's like a punk Titicus Follies. And before that, we had Hazel Atkins with No More Hot Dogs. Atkins was from West Virginia, coal mine and state, whatever. I don't know what that was. And spent much of his career recording by himself, playing the guitar and drums at the same time. That's what he was doing there on that song, No More Hot Dogs, his song from 1955. Atkins later said he came up with that song after going on a double date to a drive-in as a teenager, and his date would not stop eating hot dogs, and he only had so much money. He had like $2 to his name, and the hot dogs were 40 cents. But anyway, Atkins also had a story that was local bars would pay him a little bit more if he promised not to play that song, which is great if that's true. Hazel Atkins, almost completely forgotten until the late 1970s, when people like Miriam Linna, who was the first drummer for the Cramps, wrote about him in Kicks magazine, and the Cramps recorded his song, She Said. And then he sort of gained outsider music status, popularity. Before that, of course, it was Video Life by Chris Spedding from Guitar Graffiti, 1979. Okay, let's listen to some more spooky music here on WCBN-FM, Ann Arbor.

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This is the doctor who dares to challenge the vampire Dracula. This is the anguished man who fears for the lives of his beloved, the girl who is his sister, and the one that is his wife. Dracula, the bedeviled master of all that is evil.

Hello and welcome at the WCBN-FM Ann Arbor 88.3. You're listening to me, Sam, here on Video Life. What do witches put on to go trick-or-treating? Mascara. I think I said that last year, actually. So I'm going to get you a fresh one, hot off the presses. Are you ready? Okay. Are any Halloween monsters, which is a weird way of putting that, are any Halloween monsters good at math? No. Unless you count Dracula. So, we just heard about Dracula. Dracula the Beginning, composed by Wojciech Kilar, for Francis Ford Coppola's Bram Stoker's Dracula. That movie came out in 1992. Kilar had already been composing music for decades. He was a classical composer and also a composer of film music. He made the music for one of my favorite Polish films, Salto, from 1965. He worked with Andrzej Wajda six times. Very collaborative. Although I think that started in the late 80s. But anyway, in 1981, Wojciech Kilar composed one of my favorite pieces of music, Exodus, if you ever wanted to listen to that. Exodus. By Wojciech Kilar, 1981. Before that, we had the main theme to Hammer's Dracula, released in 1958, composed by James Bernard. This is the first movie in the Hammer Horror Dracula series, with Christopher Lee as Dracula, Peter Cushing as Van Helsing, directed by Terence Fisher. The second Hammer Horror Cushing and Lee collaboration after The Curse of Frankenstein from 1957. The central motif of that particular song, you might have noticed, is three notes, because Bernard designed it around the three syllables of the name Dracula, Dracula. So it has those huge brass chords in which the orchestra is essentially saying Dracula's name. Very loud and physical and gothic. And before that, we started all the way back in 1875 with Tchaikovsky and Swan Lake from the opening titles of the Universal film Dracula from 1931, starring Bela Lugosi. When Todd Browning's film was made, Hollywood was still very early in the sound era. I guess it was probably the fourth year. In the sound era, Dracula did not receive a conventional original score. Now, the opening titles were that Tchaikovsky Swan Lake excerpt from Act 2, I believe. Now, the film also uses pre-existing music by Wagner and Schubert and a couple other composers, I believe. Universal reused that same excerpt of Swan Lake the following year for The Mummy. In 1932, if you wanted to check out The Mummy after you watch Dracula. 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

0: Even a man who is pure in heart and says his prayers by night may become a wolf when the wolfbane blooms and the autumn moon is bright.
1: So you know that one too, huh?

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You're listening to Video Life with me, Sam. We just heard The Cramps for a second time today with I Was a Teenage Werewolf from Songs the Lord Taught Us 1980. That title comes from the 1957 movie I Was a Teenage Werewolf, starring a very young Michael Landon before he was in A Little House on the Prairie. It was made for American International Pictures, AIP, for around $100,000. Shot in about a week, became successful. It kicked off a whole very brief cycle of late 1950s teenager monster movies. I Was a Teenaged Frankenstein, Blood of Dracula, and so on. Before that, we had a Round Robin with I'm the Wolfman from 1965, a great mid-60s monster novelty record, of which there were many, and many featuring werewolves. Werewolves had essentially become a rock and roll character by that point. The song was written by Baker Knight, who is this kind of interesting figure, primarily a songwriter, wrote Lonesome Town for Ricky Nelson, if you like that song. No one really knows who Round Robin is, and sources might suggest it was Knight himself. Now, before that, Lee Christofferson with Night of the Werewolf. This is a song much later than it sounds. It came out in 1977 on a tiny label called Thrust. I believe it's the first record on Thrust Records. July 1977. Christofferson released it as a B-side to Dinner with Drac, which was his version of the John Zacherle 1958 horror novelty record, which we might hear later in the month, who knows. Night of the Werewolf is the better side, I think. Dark instrumental music, menacing guitar sound, closer to Link Wray, who we also might hear from in just a few minutes. Before that, Johnny Watson with Wolfman from 1967. This is Johnny Guitar Watson, long before his 1970s funk records, Like a Real Mother for Ya, if you know that song. I think he's probably best known for that song. Wolfman was the B-side of his version of Hold On, I'm Coming, released on OK Records in 1967. I love that. I don't know what that music sting is called. The dun dun dun dun dun dun dun dun dun. If somebody knows what that musical sting is called, please let me know. Before that, we went all the way back to the source with music from The Wolfman, the 1941 Universal film starring Lon Chaney Jr. as Sir Lawrence Talbot, of course. Sir Lawrence Talbot Jr., I do believe. Now, The Wolfman did not invent the werewolf, but it did an enormous amount to create the version of the werewolf that we all know and love. The cursed man, the transformation, the full moon imagery, the idea of silver weapons and wolfbane, all that iconography. And it also has the best cast of all time. Lon Chaney Jr., Bela Lugosi, Claude Rains, hot off of Casablanca, Evelyn Ankers, Maria Ospenskaya, Ralph Bellamy, and Lon Chaney Jr.'s dog, who now I can't remember his name. Oh no, what's Lon Chaney Jr.'s dog's name? Oh well. Anyway, the score for that particular film was created within Universal's music department, which had Frank Skinner, Hans Salter, and musical director Charlie Previn. This combination of wonderful cast, wonderful material, and great score proved to be a hit. The Wolfman pulled in over $1 million in its first weeks in theaters, despite opening right after Pearl Harbor, one of the most successful films of 1941. Okay, let's keep listening to some fun music here on WCBN-FM Ann Arbor.

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You are listening to Video Life with me, Sam, for my aunt Anita. We just played Jack the Ripper by Screamin' Lord Sutch, 1963. Sutch would come out on stage in a coffin, dress as various unsavory fellows, including Jack the Ripper, wave knives around on stage, use skulls and bodies as props. Kind of an Alice Cooper about a decade before. The BBC banned that song when it came out, which probably made it all the more useful for Sutch's persona, that particular song. It was produced by Joe Meek at his studio, Holloway Road in London. If this adds to the spooky environment, Joe Meek did go insane. He thought people were stealing his musical ideas. He thought Phil Spector had tapped his phone line. Before that, Link Wray, with his own Jack the Ripper. Link Wray and his Raymen had already made Rumble in 1958, one of the great guitar instrumentals. Jack the Ripper comes out a little bit later, 1963. Before that, we had Kid Congo and the Pink Monkey Birds with Apple in the Razor Blade, released in 2017 as the B-side to their song Spider Baby. Kid Congo, as you may remember, was a member of the Cramps, so we sort of fit them in for a third time today. Kid Congo was also in the Gun Club. He was in Nick Cave and the Bad Seeds. This was from his own band, which he is still a member. Kid Congo and the Pink Monkey Birds, with a little twist on the razor in the Apple urban legend. This is from Wikipedia, quote, "Claims that candy was poisoned or adulterated gained general credence during the Industrial Revolution, when food production moved out of the home or local area where it was made in familiar ways by known and trusted people to strangers using unknown ingredients and unfamiliar machines and processes." What a spooky way of putting that. Before that, we started with the Diamonds and their song Batman, Wolfman, Frankenstein, and Dracula from 1959. The Diamonds were a Canadian vocal group who had a string of American hits in the 1950s, including their version of Why Do Fools Fall in Love, but that song was a B-side to Walk in the Stroll. Okay, time for one more song. Let's listen to a track from Halloween 3, Season of the Witch. 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

It's almost time, kids. The clock is ticking. Be in front of your TV sets for the Horathon. And remember the big giveaway at 9. Don't miss it. And don't forget to wear your masks. The clock is ticking. It's almost time.

0: Hi, this is Ozzy Osbourne. For many years, you know I've had a drink problem and I'm trying to battle that problem every single day. But one thing I don't do, I don't drive my car when I'm drinking. I get someone to drive me. Do not drink and drive. It's the stupidest thing. If you drink, just don't drive. Not only are you going to hurt yourself, you may hurt some other person, and you wouldn't want that on your conscience, would you?
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We just listened to Addicted by You, Shakira, I Like It by Enrique Iglesias and Pitbull, One Day with J Balvin, Dua Lipa, Bad Bunny and Tiny, and right now we're going to listen to Darling Drive by Met and Sam Gallantry.

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0: days and all of my nights and all of my pain and all of my pride and all of my flaws and all of my lies and all of my wrongs. I never get right. Need all your holy love. And I ain't never really want for nothing but you.
1: Hello, I'm back with a little break. We listened to Phone by Never Ending Fall, Apartment by Presley Regier, Volcanic Love by The Aces, Weekend by Lainey Wilson, and Want for Nothing by Cameron Whitcomb. And right now, I'm going to read some of the events that are happening on this week. Today, Monday, October 5th at 8 p.m., we have Copeland with Jenny Lee at The Arc on South Main Street, Ann Arbor. 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And right now, this is a suggestion from one of our listeners, but we're going to listen to Buddy Holly by Weezer.

We just listened to Palo Alto by Jack River. Before that, we listened to My Moon, My Man by Feist. 2023 by Lila Drew and Major Jordan, which was also a suggestion by one of our listeners. And Beaches by Beat About Doobie. And right now, I'm going to play Movie Body by Nina Sky. And I hope you guys enjoy. This has been wonderful. And I really hope that you guys tune in for the next week.

Okay, guys, what's up? My name is Marcus, and you're listening to WCBN-FM Ann Arbor, and this is my show, A Bite of the Elephant, because there's so much music out there, how do you even begin to listen to all of it? Well, as my dad says, how do you eat an elephant? One bite at a time. How do you discover new music? You just start playing things, you know, and see what you like, one thing at a time, and what else can you do? So that was Amy Winehouse with He Can Only Hold Her. That song just makes me feel so free, and it's fall. Fall has fallen. This weekend I noticed the leaves changed. I went to the cider mill, went to the Ren Fair, had a pretty nice weekend. Finally, you know, letting some of my stressors go. Hopefully you guys can do so as well, although I know it's midterm season. Whatever. Who cares? I'm just gonna ignore it for now. I no longer have to work my Monday shift because I cut it, because who cares? You know, like I need the money, but I was stressing, you know. Your stress is more important, or your happiness is more important, I should say. But enough yapping. Gonna get straight to the music. I've got some good stuff for you guys today. Next, I'm gonna play a Rat Boy song. I discovered this band a couple years ago, and I think they're Chicago-based or maybe Michigan, but they're like that alt-country indie, like, I don't know how you define it. Hopefully you guys like it. I think they're really cool, so I'm gonna go for that.

Okay, guys, that was Spoon with Do You. I'm trying to get into that band because I think they make really good indie stuff, and that's been one of my favorites so far. Cool track. I don't know. I'm a sucker for, if you know music theory, like the 4-1, like chord progression, like vamping between 4 and 1, like that always gets me every time that a song does that. And then before that, I played Yo La Tengo with You Can Have It All. I'm pretty sure that's a cover song. I don't know, like, we should probably look that up, but Can Have It All cover. I guess it's, okay, George McRae. Yeah. All right, well, that's from the 70s, and then that band covered it in 2000, so that's kind of cool. I've been getting into them. They're, like, really cute band. Yeah, and that's one of their more popular ones, too. And then before that, I played The Smiths with Cemetery Gates. Off The Queen Is Dead, and, you know, who doesn't know The Smiths? It's fall, you know. Before that, I played Rat Boys with I Want You, fall 2010. I've got some more stuff coming up. Think I'm gonna go a little bit, like, more harder rock for a bit, and then we'll see after that. Got some more indie, got some folk. Yeah, that's all I got. I'm trying to get into Jane's Addiction. Honestly, I need to be in a specific mood to listen to this type of music, but I'm gonna play a Jane's Addiction song next. Yeah. Wait, okay, I think, where did I cue this? Maybe track 3, my bad.

All right, that was the Foo Fighters with Monkey Wrench. I just picked that CD up on Friday. I was feeling a little, I don't know, down. I went to the record store and I saw that one in the new releases. And I had to get it. I love Everlong. That's like my favorite song, or one of them. And I never really listened to the full album. So I was like, I've got to do it. And also, I saw the Foo Fighters when I was like 14 at Lollapalooza. I think I was too young to really appreciate that. But whatever. Anyway, before that, I played Radiohead with Body Snatchers. I think that's a really underrated track from that, from In Rainbows. I really like that one. And actually, fun fact, I put that one on my demo track that I had to make to get trained for the station. I just remembered that. That's kind of fun. Before that, I played Smashing Pumpkins with Zero. My roommate went to the Smashing Pumpkins concert last week in Ohio, and I didn't get an invite. So thanks, Naomi. Shout out. And then before that, I played Jane's Addiction with Been Caught Stealing off of Ritual, did Lo Habitual. That was the set. And I think I'm going to switch it up a little bit, go a little bit slower tempo, maybe play some indie. Honestly, I haven't really decided. All that I've decided is I'm going to play next a Sufjan Stevens track off of Illinois. I just listened to this album all the way through finally, and it's really good, like really good. And I am from Illinois, so it's got a special place in my heart. I'm going to play Casimir Pulaski Day. And did you know that? I think I had to look it up because I was curious. I guess he's a Revolutionary War fighter from Poland. And it makes sense that they would celebrate that in Illinois because there's so many Polish people in Chicago. I think they say that Polish is like the third most spoken language in Chicago besides English and Spanish. So that's kind of, you know, your fun fact for the day. And without further ado, I'm going to play the track.

That was Phoebe Bridgers with Lost Boys off her new album. First of all, I just want to say, if you got to see Phoebe Bridgers this weekend in Detroit, I hate you and I'm jealous of you. And you can turn your dial off now. Turn your radio off now. I don't want you to listen to my No, I'm kidding. I'm just jealous of you. The tickets were like $200, guys. Like, I can't go to that, unfortunately. But I have loved her for like ever. And I have a confession, which is that it took me forever to listen to this new album, forever, because I wanted to give it like space, but I've just been so busy and whatever that I haven't been able to sit down with it. And eventually I was like, I'm never going to actually listen to this. Like, I need to just put it on. And so I put it on, and I don't know, I feel like I need to, like, despite what I just said, I still need to sit with it. Her first album means a lot to me, her second, Punisher means a lot to me. And this one is like probably just as good. I just need to give it the space. But anyway, before that I played Beach Bunny with Colorblind. They can never make me hate Beach Bunny. I love Beach Bunny. She's I think she's so good. Despite being TikTok music or whatever, I play her enough. I like her. Okay. And before that I played Soccer Mommy with Shotgun. I feel like this album of hers was a little bit of a miss, but like, I still like this song. The album is, Sometimes Forever, by the way. And before that I played Sufjan Stevens with Casimir Pulaski Day. I'm a big fan of Sufjan Stevens, but I never like dug that back deep in his catalog. I liked more of his more recent stuff, but this album was like really, I don't know why it took me so long to listen to this album. I've only got time for like really like one more track. Hopefully everyone's doing good and you're enjoying the show, enjoying the weather. The weather is absolutely perfect today. I think I'm gonna play a Big Thief song to end because I love Big Thief, and then we'll see what time we're at, but you know, I'm pretty sure this is gonna be the last one. Big Thief 2 is another band that means a lot. I mean, I got to see them in August. That was awesome. I haven't really been going to many concerts lately. Honestly, I mean, I don't have to read the events calendar, but on WCBN.org we have an events calendar. I'm not gonna go through the trouble of reading it, I fear. I'm sorry, but you should go check it out, because it shows you a bunch of upcoming shows and stuff in the Ann Arbor area, and I think that's really cool. If you don't know about it, if you already know about it, then you're probably like, why are you talking about this? But I think that's one cool feature that we do at the radio station. Okay, I'm kind of rambling now, so I'm just going to play the track, and I'm going to play Big Thief, The Only Place. And yeah, stay tuned for some great music. DJ Alex is next. I shadowed him, and he's been on the station for like ever, so yeah. All right, here we go.

0: It's uncool to claim you used to room with Bird or that you have Bird's axe. And, you know, it's even less cool to ask, who is Bird? It's uncool to nod on the street corner waiting for the light to change. And it is uncool to wear shades after sunset, you know, unless you should be wearing shades after sunset. You know, in which case it is uncool to take them off.
1: Is it too complicated to just keep my records in the category, okay? Just put the rock and roll in with the rock and roll. Put the R&B in with the R&B. I mean, you're not gonna put Charlie Parker in with the rock and roll, would you? Would you?
2: I don't know. Who is Charlie Parker?
1: Jazz! Jazz! He was the greatest jazz saxophone player that ever lived!
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1: 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My name is Alex, and this is Freeform Radio until 3 o'clock this afternoon. We just heard two artists in that last half hour, ending up with some David Bowie demos. Yes, this is from the triple 7-inch 45 RPM set called Clairville Grove Demos. Try saying that five times fast. This is recorded at David Bowie's house in Clairville Grove, and features John Hutch Hutchinson on guitar. This is David Bowie with John Hutch Hutchinson. That's what it's written on the cover there. I guess in the late 60s, David Bowie had a lot of projects going on. One of them was a kind of like behind-the-scenes duo between him and John Hutchinson called Bowie and Hutch. And I guess they kind of used Simon and Garfunkel as kind of a springboard, you know, kind of like the duo with close harmonies and all that. They never recorded anything together as that duo commercially, but he was David Bowie's guitar player until 1973, I believe. And we heard the songs Let Me Sleep Beside You, Ching-a-ling, and of course Space Oddity. We heard Kraftwerk, side one of Radioactivity before that, a 1975 LP concept record dealing with the radio waves and maybe the dangers of radioactivity, I guess. It's kind of a concept album. It's one of their first concept albums. We heard the track's News, which featured, as you can tell there, probably a shortwave radio broadcast. Intermission, Airwaves, Radioland, Radioactivity, and the little ticking song that you heard behind, you know, the beginning of the show was a Geiger counter. This has been reissued on a 12-inch picture disc that I brought to the station today. And I believe it's one of the anniversary editions. I think it came out in 2009, which makes it maybe the 30th anniversary? I don't know. Anyhow, it's great. It's a cool picture disc, and it's just as fun to watch being spin on the turntable as it is listening to it. Because it's got a good picture of a nuclear symbol on it. Anyhow, it's way past time for me to read you some events information, so let me do that now. We have Bright Eyes with Lullaby for the Working Class at Majestic Theater at 6:30. Copeland with Jenny Lee at the Arc at 8 o'clock. Gregory Allen Isakoff at the Masonic Temple tomorrow at 7 o'clock. The Bad Plus tomorrow at the Arc at 8 o'clock. A celebration of the Grandee Ballroom, psychedelic era, featuring music by the Howlin' Diablos, Carl Lundgren, and a poetry reading by M.L. Liebler and Jeff Gran. Third Man Records in Detroit at 6 o'clock p.m. Professor Liebler and Jeff Gran will read the poetry of the one and only John Sinclair, who passed away not too long ago. Oh, here's a show for your kiddies out here. Gorillaz featuring Damon Albarn, of course, who's in the band Blur and many other projects. Gorillaz being one of them. And Little Sims and Deltron 3030 at Little Caesars Arena at 7 o'clock p.m. on Wednesday the 7th. Also on Wednesday the 7th, you have Edgefest beginning with Roscoe Mitchell. Northwoods improvisers and other performers at the Carytown Concert House at 7 o'clock. This is a festival of improvising, composed new music. It will continue through October 10th. 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Robin Trower at the Royal Oak Music Theater at 7 o'clock p.m. on Thursday the 8th. Also on the 8th, we have Sugar with Jay Robbins, Masonic Temple at 7 o'clock p.m. Sugar is led by singer and guitarist Bob Mould. You know that, don't you? Yes, you do. Martin Sexton with Chris Tapper at the Arc at 8 o'clock. On Friday the 9th, we have the Roscoe Mitchell Ensemble at the Detroit Institute of Arts at 7 o'clock p.m. This is a show in partnership with Edgefest. On Friday the 9th, we also have Interpol with DIIV. I'm pronouncing that right. DI4? I don't know. DIIV. It's what's printed as here on the events calendar with all capital letters. Masonic Temple at 7 o'clock. 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I'm going to play some Motor City music coming up next. This is from a letter record store purchase that I did several months ago. It's one of those Cherry Red compilations. It's actually printed under the name Grapefruit Records, which is kind of a subsidiary of Cherry Red. This one's called Motor City is Burning, a Michigan anthology, 1965 to 1972. I've got to put, you know, hand it to those people with Cherry Red. They really put out some great box sets. And going through this record store's selection of this is, you can spend all day with it. But this one is dedicated to Motor City music. We're going to hear the Scott Richard case, with their cover of the Cream's I'm So Glad. We're going to hear from disc two, Earthen Vessel with Life Everlasting, and then kind of a psychedelic hit, non-hit maybe, by Smokey Robinson and the Miracles called Flower Girl. This is from disc three. Disc three is all soul music and funk. So we're going to hear that, and then we'll see where we go from there. WCBN FM Ann Arbor. Thanks for listening. Amazing. Take 1 8.

Four Tops, the legendary Four Tops with their version of Walk Away Renee from the 20th Century Masters of Millennium Collection. I played the Left Bank version, the original version, a couple weeks ago, and I played the Four Tops version this week, adding a little soul to that. And this is going to pretty much end off the show. I got one more track for you. As you probably know, this is the 50th anniversary of the album Songs in the Key of Life by Stevie Wonder, and I'm going to play a track from this. This is Pastime Paradise. Thank you very much for listening. 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

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And now,

0: Hello, everyone. This is DJ Hank. Club H is back. DJ Reed is with me today as well. St. Reed. Oh my gosh. St. Reed. I'm so sorry. And St. Hank are back with another Club H show. Today, we are doing Latin music primarily. What you just heard was El Capitalismo Foráneo by Gotan Project. Just pulled that one off the shelf. And what you'll hear next is Aventura with Obsesión.
1: Some

All right, you just heard Los Crema Paraiso's rendition of Depeche Mode's Personal Jesus. Pretty interesting, a little funky. Before that, you heard Rodrigo y Gabriela with 1111. Madridius with Os Dias Sao a Noite. Sorry if I'm butchering these names, I can't speak Portuguese. Lalo Rodriguez with Después de Hacer el Amor. Shout out my boy T-Vamp. He put me on that song. And then we had Frank Reyes with Tu Eres Ajena, the bachata remix of that song. And next up we got Gotan Project again with La Del Russo.

0: 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Al Roker here. 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

All right, guys, we're wrapping up right about now. You've just heard El Greco with No Te Perdono, Claudia Gomez with Tierra Dentro, Los Papines with Congas de Mi Cubo, and the last one that we're going to be playing today is Guillermo Portabales with El Carretero. For St. Hank and St. Reed, thank you for listening. This was Club H.

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If you find Earth boring, if it's the same old same thing, come on and sign up for Outer Spaceways Incorporated. 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

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I'm your host, JV. Today is Season 2, Episode 3, Darn That Dream, focused on Sonny's home recordings from 1948 to 1955. We're hearing Darn That Dream by Sonny Blunt on piano and solo box from 1948. Jimmy Van Heusen wrote the song for a 1939 Broadway show, Swingin' the Dream. The show was a flop, but the tune became a hit when recorded by Benny Goodman the following year. In addition to the piano, Sonny is playing solovox, a forerunner to the synthesizer introduced by the Hammond Organ Company in 1939 that attached to a piano and created eerie electronic-sounding reeds, brass, and strings. Sonny picked one up in 1940 and made it a central part of his act in Birmingham. It's important to note that our understanding of Sonny's development as a musician is heavily mediated by technology. Sonny was active as a professional musician in Birmingham starting as a teenager, had almost 20 years of experience when he began recording. Sometime in the first half of 1948, Sonny traveled to Cleveland to purchase an Ampex paper tape recorder, leading to these first documented home recordings. Everything we hear on today's program is due to the diligence of Michael D. Anderson of the Sun Ra Archive in maintaining and transferring these delicate artifacts. Most of the show is sourced from the Eternal Myth Revealed box set, assembled by Anderson and released on the Transparency label in 2011. Next, we'll hear a 1948 recording of Sonny's composition, Pleiades. This surfaced on the 2018 digital release, Pleiades, a Jazz Symphonique, documenting a 1990 concert, including an extended version of the piece with a chamber orchestra augmenting the orchestra. Here's Pleiades.

I'm your host, JAV. Today, season 2, episode 3, Darn That Dream, focusing on Sun Ra's home recordings from 1948 to 1955. Right now, we're hearing Ode to Mary Lou, a piano solo showing the influence of Mary Lou Williams on Sonny's playing. We heard Yesterday's, the Jerome Kern composition, with Sonny joined by Jesse Miller on trumpet. Again, Sonny would return to this tune throughout his career. Before that was Deep Purple with Stuff Smith on violin. This was the earliest song released on a Sun Ra album during his time on Earth, on the album Dreams Come True, aka Deep Purple, in 1973. Before that, we heard Ra on church organ performing Willow Weep For Me in one of his very oldest paper tape recordings. To start, we heard a 1948 recording of Sonny's composition, Pleiades. Next, we'll hear Sonny accompanying himself on piano singing Smile, originally written by Charlie Chaplin for his film Modern Times in 1936, with the lyrics added in 1954 by John Turner and Jeffrey Parsons. Here's Smile.

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Smell, even though it's breaking.

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I'm your host, JAV. Today is episode 3 of season 2, Darn That Dream, focusing on Sunrise home recordings 1948 to 1955. The last song we heard was The Phantom, featuring alto saxophonist John Jenkins, an early rehearsal partner of Sonny in Chicago. Jenkins would move to New York City in 1957 and recorded several hard bop albums that year with Jackie McLean, Clifford Jordan, and Kenny Burrell, among others. He suddenly retired from music in 1962. Before that, we heard Pennies from Heaven by Sonny on organ with an unidentified vocalist. That's from 1950. We heard some selections by the Sonny Blunt Trio with unidentified personnel on electric guitar and bass, You Go to My Head, and Sonny's bop going into Just One of Those Things. We started this set off with Sonny singing Smile. Right now we're hearing The Man I Love, a Gershwin composition that can be found on the digital collection Sun Ra Plays Gershwin, as well as on the Eternal Myth Revealed box set. Sonny's joined by Wilbur Ware on bass and Leo Blevins on electric guitar. Next we'll hear the Ellington composition Sophisticated Lady with a similar 1951 lineup. That one surfaced on Ellingtonia Volume 2, another digital-only compilation collecting Ra performing Ellington tunes across his career on two volumes. Here's Sophisticated Lady.

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I'm your host, JAV. This has been Season 2, Episode 3, Darn That Dream, focusing on Sonny's home recordings from 1948 to 1955. Right now we're hearing Of This I Know, Take 2, from a 1955 recording with Sun Ra, joined by Pat Patrick on baritone saxophone and Robert Berry on drums. So at this point, we've got the seeds of the orchestra. Before that was When You're With the One You Love from the same session. We heard Can This Be Love featuring Wilbur Ware, preceded by a piano interlude, both from 1955 and released on the Dreams Come True, aka Deep Purple album. Before that was Sonny's Place Number 2, featuring Wilbur Ware on bass and John Jenkins on alto sax in 1951. This has been Sunrise on the Air on WCBN FM Ann Arbor. Next week is Episode 4, Chicago, USA. We'll move into the main Chicago era orchestra albums recorded between 1956 and 1961. Tune in next Monday, 4 to 5 p.m. We'll close with that same 1955 trio with Pat Patrick and Robert Berry performing this episode's theme, Darn That Dream. Thanks for listening.

That was... Those were the singers from the Cummins Prison Farm in the state of Arkansas. They were singing with Calvin Levy. That was He Walks With Me, which is an old spiritual from 1912 from C. Austin Miles. So Cummins Prison is a prison farm in Lincoln County, Arkansas, and it's notorious for an institutional level of abuse on the prisoners. And it's also a prison farm in the South, which some of you may be familiar with the existence of these kinds of farms, such as Angola and Mississippi, which were used not only as, well, they're not only like an economic source, a source of unpaid economic labor for the states in the South where they are present, but during the Civil Rights Movement, they were also used almost as political, to break political prisoners such as John Lewis, who were sent to these kinds of prison farms, where the labor is extremely difficult and in very difficult conditions. Anyway, so those are the Cummins Prison Farm singers. They had a relatively notable blues number in 1970, and then 1976, Calvin Levy, who was from Lincoln County, Arkansas, I think, led them to record this gospel song. Calvin Levy in 1992 was sent to Cummins for drug charges, and he would die in prison. So that's the story of that song we just heard. Before that was the very famous Fannie Lou Hamer singing the also very famous Go Tell It on the Mountain, which even if you don't know anything about gospel music, you may recognize from the James Baldwin book of the same name, which is his pseudo-autobiographical novel about growing up in Harlem during the period after and, I guess, including the Great Migration, which was when a lot of African-American people from the South, Southern United States, moved west to the Midwest and to the Northeast to escape the conditions that were keeping them in sharecropperhood. So that is kind of what our story is today. This is the story of gospel. So I am Pinto. This is WCBN-FM Ann Arbor, and you're listening to Deerfield Beach. Yesterday, I was on Gospel Train, which is every Sunday at 9 a.m., and there was so much astoundingly beautiful music I didn't get a chance to play. So I said, okay, I'll continue this show in my normal session, which is on Monday. So that's what we have for us today. If this is a world music show, I was thinking to myself, then world music includes the world music of the United States, including what we're about to hear. So up next is the Abyssinian Baptist Choir. We're going to hear You've Got to Bear the Consequence. And I think I actually may have played this yesterday, but I can't remember. Even if I did, I want to hear it again. And the reason I'm bringing them up is because the Abyssinian Baptist Choir is in Newark, New Jersey. And a lot of the people who made up the church in the time when this was recorded, which I will be able to tell you in 1 second, but not right now, originally came from the South. And so did this song. This is from the album Shaking the Rafters. So that's our story today, is gospel music, where it came from, what happened to it, some of its earliest renditions, and also the spiritual tradition of white Southerners, including in Appalachia, and particularly shape note singing, because that's also part of the gospel story, and those also incredibly beautiful and seldom heard. So anyway, this is Deerfield Beach on WCBN FM Ann Arbor. I'm Pinto, and I hope you all enjoy. This is You've Got to Bear the Consequence from the Abyssinian Baptist Choir.

0: We just heard the Montgomery Gospel Trio. That was Keep Your Hand on the Plow, which, as far as I can tell by my cursory Google search, is a song that's old enough that we don't know where it came from, which is what a lot of these spirituals, that's a lot of their history. So before that, we heard a lot of small group, that was a trio of three women from Montgomery, Alabama. Before that was several male gospel groups. A lot of these had some commercial success beyond the local work, which gospel groups would some, and I don't want to make sweeping statements because this is a massive region in the United States where this music was popular and there was a long period of time, so situations changed. But a lot of times a gospel group would rotate between churches and they would basically act as gigs. In that sense, gospel music followed the trajectory of a lot of other kinds of American music, like blues and whatnot, and there were itinerant singers in some way. And in some parts of America, there were itinerant preachers too, and sometimes those preachers also sang. And if we have a chance, we'll get to them in a minute. But before the Montgomery Gospel Trio, we heard the Blind Boys of Alabama. That was Jesus Hits Like the Atom Bomb. And before them was the Soul Stirrers with Christ Is All. And before them was the Blind Boys of Alabama again. That was Broken Heart of Mine. And that's a slightly older record. That's from like the early career Blind Boys, apparently when they were at their peak. Before them, the Southern Sons, This Heart of Mine. And before all of that, since the last time I talked, we heard the Abyssinian Baptist Choir, which is a large choir-sized gospel band. And that was You've Got to Bear the Consequence with Margaret Simpson from the album Shaking the Rafters. So up next, in a little bit, we're going to go hear some Shape Note singing, much of which is from the Piedmont of West Georgia and Western North Carolina, as well as from the lower Appalachian Mountains. Before we can do any of that, we're going to hear some gospel music from outside of the United States, because I want to make sure that I get a chance to play it today. And before we hear any of that at all, we have to look at the events for what today. Today is Monday, October 5th. 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This is particularly Deerfield Beach with Pinto, which is me. You can hear this show, which is World in Latin Music, every Monday at 5 p.m. And if you stay on after the next 30 minutes, you'll be able to hear the daily sports report. So today at 6:30 p.m. is Bright Eyes with Lullaby for the Working Class at the Majestic Theater in Detroit. And at 7 p.m., the Paul Keller Orchestra featuring vocalist Sarah D'Angelo will be at the Zalgas Grotto in Ann Arbor. 8 p.m. is Copeland with Jenny Lee at the Arc. And tomorrow at 5 p.m. is the Easy Street Jazz Band at Zalgas Grotto. At 7 p.m. on tomorrow, Tuesday, October 6th, is Gregory Allen Isakov at the Masonic Temple in Detroit. And at 8 p.m., the Bad Plus will be at the Arc in Ann Arbor. On Wednesday at 6 p.m. is a celebration of the Grandee Ballroom Psychedelic Era, featuring music by the Howling Diablos, Carl Lundgren, and a poetry reading by Professor M.L. Liebler and Jeff Grand. That's at Third Man Records in Detroit. Professor Liebler and Jeff Grand will read the poetry of John Sinclair. That's tomorrow at 6. That was Wednesday at 6. Wednesday at 7 in Little Caesars Arena in Detroit is Gorillaz with Little Sims and Deltron 3030. I am really curious to see how a Gorillaz concert live actually works, because they're a cartoon band. But I have a friend who's going and he'll update me. At 7 p.m. on Wednesday, Edgefest begins at the Carrottown Concert House in Ann Arbor with Roscoe Mitchell, the Northwoods Improvisers, and some other performers. This is a festival of improvised and composed new music, and it will continue through October 10th. Information is at carrottownconcerthouse.com. That starts Wednesday at 7. And Thursday at 7 is Robin Trower at the Royal Oak Music Theater in Royal Oak. Also, Sugar with Jay Robbins at 7 p.m. on Thursday at the Masonic Temple in Detroit. Sugar is led by singer and guitarist Bob Mould. And at 8 p.m. on Thursday is Martin Sexton with Chris Tapper. That is at the Arc. The events calendar is brought to you by the locally owned Ann Arbor Observer, providing news and events online at annarborobserver.com, on A2View, the Observer's weekly newsletter, and in print. 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And in 1 second after this message, we're going to get to hear a little bit of Shape Note singing. And I'll tell you what that is before we do. This is Deerfield Beach, and I'm Pinto, and I hope you listen for the next 25 minutes that I have you.
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Have a passion for spiritual and religious music? 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

All right, thank you, Anya, and the other gospel musicians on that promo. That is Gospel Train. You can hear it every Sunday at 9 a.m., and that is where this set started, and this is basically the second half. So before we do Shape Note Singing, I want to explain Shape Note Singing to you in particular, and also what is called Sacred Harp. So Shape Note Singing is a particular kind of religious music that is not only, it's multiracial, and it was practiced by both black and white churches throughout the South during the 19th century and including to this day. And some of the largest Sacred Harp conventions are still in the South. And I believe Sacred Harp actually started in New England. As America expanded westward, the music traveled southward. And a lot of Sacred Harp songs, including one that we'll hear in a minute, are from places where these people were originally from, particularly in the Southern Appalachians. That was very Scots-Irish. And some of these songs are Scottish, and the tunes are these ancient tunes from the 1500s or 1600s, and they've been given new words and new meanings, and now they're continue to be sung. So Sacred Harp is sometimes tragic and sometimes uplifting, which reflects the life that these people lived, especially the African-American Sacred Harp churches, who were usually enslaved, at least when this tradition started. This is most strong in the West Georgia region, which includes the very southern tip of the Appalachia and the southern tip of the Piedmont, which extends from Georgia into Virginia, between the Atlantic coast and the Appalachian Mountains. And we're going to hear from the Sacred Harp Songbook, which is a specific songbook that has a notation called four shape. I don't need to go into all that, but the point of that is a lot of these songs were contained in one songbook, so lots of people from across the South would sing the same kind of music from the same kind of songbook in their own fashions. And these liner notes are telling the story of this church in West Georgia, and then somebody comes up and sings a new song out of the same songbook, and nobody had ever heard it because that person is from Alabama. So the point of that whole story is this is one songbook called the Sacred Harp, which is where the music comes from. But it was sung across the South. And as it was sung in different places, different regional variations changed the music a little bit. That's enough for me. This is I Shall Never Forget the Day from the United Shape Note Singers of West Georgia. This is Deerfield Beach on WCBN FM.

That was the Indian Bottom Association of Old Regular Baptists from Defeated Creek Church in Lime Fork, Kentucky. So the Old Regular Baptists are a denomination of the Baptist Church that originated during the Great Awakening, which was in the 18th century in North America. So a little while ago in the summer, I was talking with somebody about, well, I had an idea. I wanted to do a show about early American music for the 250th anniversary. And I was like, I can't figure out what it is like that I would play. And it's this. So a lot of the songs that we just heard are older than, they've been sung in the same way with the same style since longer than the U.S. has been around. So, and I also, that was Shape Note Singing we just heard. So that was the Indian Bottom Association. They sang I'm Going to a City. Before that, they sang I'm Not Ashamed to Own My Lord. And then before that was Roswell Sacred Harp Quartet, which I believe is from Western Georgia, Weeping Mary. And before that, United Shape Note Singers from Western Georgia, I Shall Never Forget the Day. So this is Southern Appalachia in the Appalachian Piedmont. A lot of these people are Scots-Irish of descent, which is where a lot of these songs come from. So actually, I'm Not Ashamed to Own My Lord is the same melody as Amazing Grace, just slowed down with different words. So anyway, that's what we just heard. That was Shape Note Singing, which is a particular singing notation, and I encourage you to look it up because it's really interesting. All of the, there's no music notes really, but what resemble music notes have little triangles and squares on them, and it's pretty interesting if you're interested in music. And before we end, this was WCBN-FM Ann Arbor. This is Deerfield Beach, and I'm Pinto. I have a few more minutes with you, during which time we're going to leave the United States and go find gospel someplace else. If you stay on, you'll hear the Daily Sports Report, and then after that, Greg Bays with the Audio Fireplace. Thank you, everybody, and if you like what you heard, you can hear this show next Monday. And if you like gospel music and you like WCBN, you can hear that on 9 a.m. on Sundays. Thank you, and I've loved having all of you. This is Ladysmith Black Mambazo from Johannesburg, South Africa.

0: Welcome in to Michigan Football Monday, and this is going to be an interesting one for many reasons. Obviously, all of those who are tuning into this show and know that we're on at 6 o'clock to 6:30 for Daily Sports Report here on WCBN-FM Ann Arbor know that what happened on Saturday. You guys watched the game, and you know, and Michigan's 3-2, and is the debate, or should they be 2-3? It doesn't matter. You look down the schedule, they have a bye this week, and then they have, what, maybe three winnable games left if you count Penn State at home coming off the bye, which who knows at this point. We are in dark days of Michigan football, but we are here for the next half hour to talk about it. I'm your host, Ethan Summers. We've got a great panel today of Paul Englade, Sam Byad, Leonard Park and Jake Lancer. We're going to talk about it. We're going to do a little bit less of what we usually do on our normal Monday, Michigan Monday show, of talking in depth in the weeds of what went wrong or what went well of the game prior and talking about what can we see next week or in this case in 2 weeks. We're going to talk a little bit more of just what do we do from here, because this is not just a season ending loss. Because if you need anything in, for the rest of the season, you got to win out, which isn't happening. I think you can chalk that one off. If you can't win at Minnesota, good luck winning at Oregon and at Ohio State, let alone at Rutgers. Who knows?
1: Jersey Shore, baby.
0: And so now you say, okay, this is a program that went from winning a national championship in 2023. And obviously what happens with Harbaugh happens. He leaves, goes to the Chargers. He can't come back for 10 years. You know, that's a whole nother topic for a whole nother day about the legitimacy and how much of an effect all that stuff had on the winning of that team and those couple of years there. But you hire Sherrone Moore, and Sherrone Moore goes 9-3 with a very young team, the youngest in the Big Ten, had a lot of promise. And then what happens in the offseason with Sherrone Moore happens. And the first year of Sherrone Moore, he didn't have a quarterback at all. It was a complete mess, and he still beats Ohio State, beats Alabama in the bowl game. And you move into next year. And then he goes 9-3 with the youngest team in the Big Ten. Have a lot of returners this year. What happens with Sherrone Moore in the offseason happens. And then Kyle Whittingham comes in and supposed to be this consistent guy who coaches discipline and has a tough football team and can run the ball. And Jason Beck comes in with his fancy number two offense a year ago, and we're 3-2. And you just lost back-to-back weeks at home to Iowa and at Minnesota. And when you look at the Michigan football program in its history, when has that ever happened? I don't think ever. They haven't lost at Minnesota since 1977. I mean, that is old. Like, that is a long time to not lose in that stadium. I believe they only lost the jug one or two times other than that. And you lose to Iowa. And while Iowa's an okay football team, you also just watched them get boat raced by Ohio State in Kinnick. So, like, you can tell where Michigan stands right now. And it's not good. Is it below the Brady Hoke days? I don't know, honestly. It might be. Brady Hoke might have done a better job at Michigan, especially he was improving year to year, and he just got let go because they weren't performing, and this guy named Jim Harbaugh came available. But Rich Rod, probably not there yet. But, like, this is dating us back to a really dark time of Michigan football where I honestly didn't think we would ever go back to. I thought that Rich Rod era was probably the worst we'll see, at least for a very long time, of Michigan football. And then once Jim Harbaugh came, I thought, you know, at least like a 9 or 10 win competing in the Big Ten year in, year out was the standard, and that was the way it was going to stay for a long time. And now we're 3-2 with maybe three winnable games left, going to be fighting for a bowl game this year. Who thought that was going to happen? And we had a very emotional show a week ago and talked a lot about coaching, and Bryce Underwood had a great game, and it falls on coaching and the penalties, and this team just consistently does the things that get you beat, and that falls on coaching. And then this week, Bryce Underwood has probably his worst game, and they still had a chance to win it. The defense still showed up. They got a turnover and a pick six. Great play by Nathaniel Staling. And the offense does absolutely nothing. The same issues that were there all season that fall on coaching with penalties and discipline and minor errors and crunch time, situational game planning and play calling are still issues. And you just have to say, what do we do from here? Because Michigan's now in a really interesting situation. And I'm talking big picture. You have no AD. And I'll bring you guys in a second. Sorry, I'm starting this show on a little bit of a rant. But I just want to paint the picture. You have no athletic director as of the end of this calendar year. So Ward Manuel's out as of December 31st. You have a head coach who has shown you no promise. Seems like he is mentally locked out. I don't know what's going on with Kyle Whittingham or what the story is behind why this team is so undisciplined and why this team can't seem to do. It's a team of talented players that just consistently does the things that make you lose football games. And that's a telltale sign of a really bad coaching scheme and a really bad coaching plan and just really bad coaches. So what do you do from here? Do you stick with Kyle Whittingham? Do you stick with Bryce Underwood for the rest of the year? Kyle Whittingham will be the coach for at least the rest of the year. Does Bryce Underwood start for the rest of the year? I don't really think throwing Tommy Carr in there is a great idea. Especially with the way the season's going now. Do these coordinators stay? Do you have to start worrying about not just Bryce Underwood or any of your top guys, but a lot of guys going elsewhere in the offseason? Like, I think it's time to hit the panic button as a Michigan football fan. And now our job is to sit here and say, so what does the future look like and how can we hang on to something and say, this is what I want to happen, and this is how Michigan football gets back to the way that Michigan football is supposed to be, and not 3-2, almost losing to Western, barely beating a bad Oklahoma team, having a bad first half against UTEP, and then losing to Iowa, losing at Minnesota.
1: There's a lot to get into. I think that before we get into looking ahead, I want to go back to the point that you made about comparisons to the Rich Rod and Hoke eras. And I think that a lot of students at the school right now that may have not been, you know, fans or following the program back then don't exactly understand where the program was. But what I will say is that it takes a lot of time to get back to a place of national relevance and dominance. And you need to stay there once you get there or else things get dark really fast. And I think that a perfect example of that is Jim Harbaugh's start during his time at Michigan, where even though he comes in, it took a lot of time for him to really get the program back to where it needed to be to compete for national championships. And you only saw that after COVID and after 2020. But for the first 5 years of his tenure there, things were difficult. And, you know, they were a solid team in 2016 and 2018 as well, but they could never get over the hump. And part of that might be because of recruiting, because of coaches, whatever. But I personally believe that part of that also comes from a mental setback and a mental log that when you're not one of those top premier programs in the nation, there is a mental block and just a certain standard that isn't going to be upheld. And
0: right.
1: He was able to get the program back to that standpoint. You thought that Sherrone Moore would be able to keep that standard going. Obviously, that wasn't the case. And that's a different discussion, but
0: it's a big what if.
1: It is
0: right
1: a big
0: now,
1: what if.
0: Honestly.
1: Yeah, I think
0: it is because Sherrone Moore, like people, it's a big talk on Twitter right now. Is like,
1: is.
0: Would Michigan be 5-0 with Sherrone Moore as head coach? And it's hard to say no. It's hard to say that like this team is not better off with Sherrone Moore because look at what Sherrone Moore did last year. He
1: completely
0: was better
1: agree.
0: Than with a worse team on paper.
1: Completely agree. And to be completely honest with you, Ethan, I didn't think I'd ever be saying that. At
0: never,
1: the start of the season.
0: Never.
1: So that's a whole nother issue. But the main point that I just wanted to say is that things are going downhill fast. And what worries me more so than just, a season where they're, you know, vying to make a bowl game and whatever the case may be, it's more so about the trajectory of the program, because I think that once you do drop off from a level of national contention on a yearly basis, it's tough to get back there. And I think that if things keep going in this direction where keep losing to teams such as Minnesota and Iowa, which just isn't a thing that happens with Michigan football historically, it's going to be tough to get back there, and it's going to take another 5 to 10 year period to get back to that level.
2: Body language. Sherrone Moore is someone, guys, that you can blame him for, you know, offseason, or you can blame him for not really coming through. Sherrone Moore knew that body language mattered. You know, it's funny. When Kyle Whittingham goes up in the press conference after you know, the Iowa game, and he's saying, well, you know, honestly, I feel like we should really, you know, 0-4.
0: It's not even that, Paul. It's also the fact that after the game on Saturday, not to cut you off, but after the game Saturday, Paul, he gets up there and says, yeah, I can't remember in my head coaching career, which, by the way, is very long, very long. Lots of teams have been coached by Kyle Whittingham. He says, this is probably the toughest challenge I've ever faced. Like, and with the emotion we're seeing, like you're mentioning, Paul, it leads to the question, like, are we going to be surprised if in the offseason Kyle Whittingham hangs him up?
2: Like, dude, I just, Sharon Moore, once again, I remember, yes, they did lose the game last year. I was there front row in the student section when Sharon Moore ran down the sideline pregame to hype up his guys, to hype up the crowd. I'm not saying Kyle Whittingham has to be a mascot. I mean,
0: to be fair, that's probably what Sharon Moore was best at as a coach.
2: But
0: was,
2: you know,
0: getting the guys hype pregame. But body, which, like, sure, go ahead.
2: Body language matters. My pro football team right now, like, you see how his body language affects the player, like that. But that affects players when your coach is saying, you know, well, honestly, like, just acting like it's all kind of fine and dandy in a sense when it's not. When Rod Moore, you know, the past couple of press conferences, you can tell that there's a message that's not being received, especially among some of the older guys. Whether it's the Rod Moore interview after Iowa, whether it's a couple of guys interview, whether it's the Dominic Nichols interview after Western Michigan, like, there seems to be a message that's not, you know, being settled into the players.
0: Yeah, I would agree that I think there's definitely some communication issues from top to bottom, like coming from coaches to players, and it seems like there's a little bit of a different mindset among the two, which is never good. Like, with the best Jim Harbaugh teams, you saw Jim Harbaugh preach something up there and during his press conferences, and then J.J. McCarthy would talk to the media, or Blake Corum would talk to the media, or, you know, whoever would, and they would pretty much say the exact same thing. And that's a sign of a team that's working as a unit, that's being coached well, and understands what they're trying to achieve and what they need to do, and is listening to their coaches, and the coaches' messages are getting through to the players. That is clearly not what's going on right now. It's all a mess. It's all a mess. And like, I've just been sitting here all day, guys, just like thinking, you know, Jake and I were texting a little bit earlier today and just talking about where do we go from here? And it's a little tough to think about, because do you want a third head coach in 12 months? That's not good. But are we okay saying, let's give Kyle Whittingham a fair shot and give him 2-3 years to try and build something and see if we see improvement? I don't know if we've seen that Kyle Whittingham has it in him to go 2-3 more years. So I don't know.
3: I think maybe it's still some, I guess, carryover from Sharon Moore, because some of the guys, I can still tell they have a little bit of tude coming in from that. And I mean, it's not to completely, you know, take away all the blame from Kyle and whatnot and what he's doing. But I mean, I don't know, a coach, like, there's also just with NIL, I feel that a lot of the guys, they have all this pressure on them to be their own star and, you know, and make all the endorsements and whatnot. And so I feel that maybe, I guess, with that new angle, because now maybe you're not going to see as much eye-to-eye communication, if you will, between players and coaches now versus, say, what Harbaugh could have done in past years.
4: My thing is with Whittingham, I mean, coming out of Utah as this respect, discipline guy, do you think he's not even trying with the guys? Like, there's no demand for discipline, or you think he just can't get the message hammered in?
2: I think with Whittingham is, well, first off, then this is another thing, with people that seem disciplined, you know, Bryce with his post-game interview of, you know, reacting to Whittingham's comments of, like, well, I didn't hear that, and you kind of saw his demeanor. Bryce Underwood, breaking news, guys, he's not Kyle Whittingham. That's not his guy.
0: The other debate. Go on.
2: Yeah, exactly. Like, Kyle Whittingham wasn't the one who offered to give him all that money. So Kyle Whittingham is coming in. He saw the struggle that the offense had last year. And maybe, and you know what? There are people that we know that are at practice. The people here right now, we're not at practice. So we don't know. And we might have friends on the team, and we might talk to guys we don't actually know. But what's put out on the field, when Zeke Berry, it's a whole second after the play, and he shoves the dude right in front of the official, whatever's happening on the field, it's being coached or it's being condoned. And we're seeing the same mistakes. So either the linebacker is still out of position on fourth and one in the A gap, or it's being condoned and the coaches are just letting it happen. It's things like that. It's, you know, giving Jordan Marshall 10 carries against Minnesota. That's coaching. Bryce Underwood, you can't be the one to turn the ball over, Bryce Underwood. It can't be you. Once again, another, you know, cracked 100 yards on the last possession. Like, the offense is already struggling as much as it is. And Andrew Marsh and J.J. McCannon, those guys, you know, for all the talk about there's not enough talent, those guys get open.
3: They're nice.
2: A lot of the
4: time. They're incredibly talented.
2: And
0: it's hard when they're the only two people that the ball is going to go to. So, like, in that situation, like, I was saying this, that watching this game on Saturday, I'm sitting there thinking, like, if I'm a defensive coordinator anywhere in America and I've got Michigan on the schedule for the rest of the year, it is, like, I am just licking my chops thinking this ball is going to go – it's either a pass play where the ball is going to one of two people, and let's make it known that they usually are on different sides of the formation and Bryce Underwood looks to one side and throws to one side, so it's pretty easy to figure out who it's going to go to. Or it's one of these run plays that starts with a motion and goes out to the outside, and it's
2: not just the outside, the left side. You don't even go to the strong side of the offensive line. Let's run to the weaker side with all the injuries. Let's run behind Avery Gatt and respect Avery Gatt. That's a back offensive lineman, but let's run his way and see if it works out. Oh wait, no, it's not. So the coaching. I'm sorry. I don't want to go on a rant. I've had a rough weekend, but it's just the coaching.
0: Paul's an Eagles and a Michigan fan.
2: It's just
0: poor.
2: So give
0: him a little bit of
2: to go from Michigan's offense to the team you just mentioned's offense. It's rough, but the coach with it once again.
0: Tune
2: whatever,
0: in tomorrow for
2: it's
0: that.
2: Being coached or it's being condoned.
0: And listen, like I'm not gonna say like we only have 13 minutes already. Like I'm not gonna sit here and say like we're gonna figure out exactly what's gonna happen with Michigan football or come up with the perfect plan to save Michigan football. I just want to, you know, explore the options and think, like, because that's really all I can do right now with a bye week coming up. There's no game really to look forward to for the meantime, and this team's gonna have to sit here for 2 weeks and think about the first 5 weeks of the season and how they've gone. And it's really just, where do you go from here? Like, how do you move forward and how do you get back to where Michigan football should be? And the funny thing is, like, I think about 2024 is Michigan was 4-3, I believe, after losing back-to-back weeks at Washington and at Illinois. And that year, Washington and Illinois were better teams than Minnesota is this year.
1: But Iowa, in my opinion. But yeah.
2: USC game.
0: Yeah, Illinois was a ranked team. Washington was unranked. They were okay. But, you know, then they beat Michigan State. They lose to Indiana, who was very closely lost to Indiana. Blew out Northwestern, I would think it was, before Ohio State. We all know what happened in that game at Columbus. Let's think about Michigan's schedule this year. After the bye, they play Penn State at home, Indiana at home. Then they go to Rutgers. Then they play at home against Michigan State. They go.
2: Forgot Indiana.
0: I had Indiana in there.
2: Oh, you did? Sorry.
0: Then they go to Oregon. They play at home against UCLA, ranked team, by the way, at Ohio State. So let's count winnable games. Michigan State's awful, so we'll count that one. Rutgers, at Rutgers, better hope they win that game. That's two wins. Now they have to beat Penn State at home coming off the bye. I think that's a must win.
1: I mean,
0: and then it's like, what are we going to it's the same thing as 24. Like, we're just going to walk into Ohio State and hope we escape. Like, but this team isn't built for that, because that game had a certain game plan around Davis Warren, how they were going to go about winning that game. And it feels like with what they're trying to do and what they're actually capable of doing, Ohio State's going to eat this team alive.
1: I mean, I just want to touch on Rutgers for a sec. I mean, they put up a pretty good fight against a USC team.
0: No, Rutgers
1: team
0: is
1: that,
0: not
1: yeah.
0: an easy win.
1: So
2: USC.
0: With how Michigan's been playing,
2: play
0: it's not. And the way Michigan's playing, play it offense. Feels like there's not going to be an easy win, no matter yeah. who's on the schedule. Because the way they play, they can't score offensively. They're hoping for a big play defensively. And even when they get it, they still mess up the little things that just keep teams in games. Penalties and crucial points. 3rd-and-1 play calling. 4th-and-1 play calling. Turnovers. Fumbling the football. They consistently do these things that are just always going to be, no matter who you play, no matter who's in front of you, no matter what the situation is in the game, you're going to be in a close game or you're going to get blown out because of those things. You're not going to pull away from teams when you're making those mistakes consistently, because good teams don't do that. And that's how you win football games. Like, the thing that I was saying is like Michigan football is a good football team this year. They're a talented football team. They have guys all over the field that can play. And like, whether Bryce Underwood's the guy or not, that's a different story. But like, when you have Jordan Marshall and Savion Hyder and JJ Buchanan and Andrew Marsh, and then that loaded defense, it's hard to think that this team is bad, because they're not on paper. But they consistently do the things that lose football games. And that's what bad teams do. And that's what bad coaches do. So that's where we're back to. The one other debate, and I know we're talking a lot, like the other side of the debate of the future of the program, or at least near future, talking about next year, next 2 years, whatever, is the argument of, well, if Bryce is going to be that bad and if Bryce is that limiting on this offense, I don't think starting the true freshman Tommy Carr is a good choice, because I think you're just putting him into a bad situation where he's set up for failure and that ruins a kid's confidence. But do you want to see it out with Kyle Whittingham and Jason Beck and let them recruit their own offense, especially to recruit their own quarterback? Because none of these guys outside of J.J. Buchanan are really their own. So what does that mean? How much does that really play a factor into what we're seeing offensively? Is it a Bryce Underwood issue? Is it something that, let's trust that Kyle Whittingham and Jason Beck can figure this out with their own recruits, give them a year, maybe two? Or have we seen enough to the point where clearly this is a poorly coached team? It's also a poorly quarterback team. Throw it all out and start from the ground up. And then where do you go if that's the answer?
1: Let's just start here. And I'm almost embarrassed to say this, but before the Western Michigan game, when I was on the call doing the intro, I said, and I quote, "A team that has all the pieces to compete for a national championship now has its leader to got something along those lines." I still believe that this team has all the pieces needed. I mean, the quarterback position is a different conversation.
0: They don't have a quarterback good enough. Yeah. And that's good enough to say you don't have a chance.
1: Yes. But aside from that, I do think that it's a very talented roster. And I think that a lot of people felt the exact same way going into the season. And we've seen flashes of it during different parts of the season. And at a certain point, I think it does fall down to coaching and discipline. Iowa and Minnesota are two examples of football games where the opposing team didn't win. You lost the game yourself. And I think that
0: that's on coaching.
1: Yeah.
0: So, I'm asking you guys, like, what is the answer? Is the answer is it we got to see this out with Witt? We got to see this out. We got to let him recruit his own guy, bring him in. Because, like, Dampier was great last year. He's good again this year. The other stat is like the fun Chip Lindsey's offenses before and after and all that. Throw that in the garbage. And like, that's just Bryce Underwood. It's interesting. It all plays a factor. It kind of scrambles the brain of a Michigan fan, in my opinion, because it's very easy to just go in one direction, say start Tommy Carr or fire Whittingham or, you know, fire Jason Beck. The offense is awful. Like, I don't think it's as clear cut as that, because I think they all play a factor into why this team is failing. And I think there's an answer in there that brings this program back. And it's unclear of whether it's purely a make a change at quarterback, purely a you got to wait and let these guys recruit their own quarterback and recruit their own offense, or if it's this was a bad hire, this didn't work, Kyle Whittingham is clearly done, Utah wanted him gone for a reason, and this was just bad mistake, bad timing. Let's start over. I don't know what the answer is. It's hard to say because none of us know the future, and any of us could give a prediction and, you know, it could play out the complete other way and you'll be standing here saying, you know, oh, I knew they should have stayed with Whittingham. I said that from day one. I'm not saying that, but I want to hear what you guys think.
4: I think I'll speak on Whittingham and the quarterback situation. I think with Whittingham, you kind of have to give him till the end of the year. And there was a winning recipe at Utah, and I think after five games, you can't just jump ship already. At least give him the end of the year. And with the quarterback thing, I actually don't know what to do, because obviously Bryce Underwood is not playing good football, And people are like, oh, let Tommy Carr develop and learn. But who is he going to learn from? It's an issue at the top with Jason Beck, and it's just going to keep trickling down. He's not sitting behind a seasoned veteran who's going to go out there and make the right reads and learn from that. I just feel like we have such a losing situation at quarterback with no matter who's on the field, so I don't know if there's a benefit in putting Tommy Carr out there right now and letting him learn from actual experience on the field or just letting him sit on the bench with an iPad and watch Bryce turn it over.
3: I think, I don't know. I feel people got to have a little more patience with things, I feel, because I understand this is, you know, we're Michigan football. We're supposed to be competing every single year. We have all these pieces and whatnot. But, I mean, you can't just build a new culture over time, just instantaneously like that with Whittingham. For all his faults, we still, just like Sammy said, he hasn't given enough time, enough opportunities. And I feel that maybe I'll give him 3 years, and then I'll see, you know, maybe I'll be proven wrong here in the future, and I'll be lamenting myself for that. But I feel that take some time. These are still college students overall, and I feel that we don't give them enough grace for what they're doing. And I feel that with Bryce, just keep it simple. I mean, dude's athletic, and he knows it. And I feel that maybe you could just run the ball more. It's just a simple short pass sometimes. I don't know.
2: I was there. I was with you until I heard the college students earn grace.
4: They're pro athletes now.
2: Some of these guys are grown men. And you know, and to an extent, yes, still. That's why I was, you know, not a star on Bryce last year. I was like, guys, let's give him some grace. Let's look at the situation, you know, of the team. We're at a point right now where you have lost the game off of, you know, the hands of a dumb penalty by your second most experienced cornerback. And the mistakes that were made against Minnesota, Nathaniel Owusu-Boateng, another experienced linebacker, causing a crucial penalty on, I think, drive late in the first half of the ball game. To an extent, yes, these are young people, but the amount of money that is being put in, it's just...
0: Yeah.
2: Like, you have to, like...
0: What I will say is like, something has to give here. I get the patience take, and that's one of the options here, is have some patience and understand that these things take time to implement. And then he probably needs to recruit his own guys and bring his guys in here. I'd love to see Michigan go in the portal for a quarterback for the first time in forever since Shea Patterson. I'd love to see them go in the portal for a quarterback, a true starting quarterback, and have a guy with some experience come in that we know can play good football.
2: Kamario Taylor, baby.
0: He's not leaving.
4: Who's going to want to come to Michigan after a year like this?
0: Right, that's the problem.
4: After a dysfunctional quarterback.
0: Yeah. That's
4: who would want to come?
0: I agree with you. The thing is, money talks.
3: Sure. Enough money, anything's possible.
4: Yeah, but we're giving
0: money
4: Underwood
0: talks.
4: Everything.
0: Money talks.
4: $3 million a year.
0: No, I agree, and he's not good, but that's not the point. That's why he came to Michigan, was because of the money. Like, the money talks. You could throw enough money at a quarterback, you'll land something. And also, Jason Beck, like, he has an argument of, hey, I bring in my own quarterback, and we had the number two offense at Utah my last year there. Like, can't blame me for having a bad offense with a bad quarterback, yada, yada, yada, and that's how it works. I do think they can land a quarterback. I think that Michigan football is enough of a program, has enough of a name where, despite a lackluster offense the last couple of years, JJ McCarthy was still a top 10 pick. Like, you can get any guy in any position to come here, especially with the resources Michigan has now. So I don't think that's really the main issue. I agree with what you're saying, Leonard, of like, you do need time for most of these things. The problem is that something right now has to give, because it's clearly not working. And when you look at the expectations that this team had and the talent they have on the roster, the things that are going wrong for this team are things that directly correlate with coaching in just football terms. Discipline, penalties, and... those things, the reasons they're losing these games, are things that you can directly point to coaching, and it's things week in, week out where he's saying, we got to get better with the penalties, we got to clean it up. Something is not clicking during practice each week because these things aren't getting cleaned up, and that falls on coaching. Nonetheless, we've got to go. This can be an hourly conversation. We thank you for tuning in. Daily Sports Report. I'm Ethan Summers. We had Paul Anglade, Sam Byad, Leonard Park, Jake Lancer. Tune in tomorrow.

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I'm your host, Greg Bays, here every Monday evening at 6:30 p.m. for a half hour of environmental and other meditative sounds. Tonight, we will wrap up the field recording of the Dawn Chorus in the Congo Rainforest, recorded in the Ivindo National Park, Gabon, by George Flatt. So, turn it up or turn it down, however you're most comfortable, and let's enjoy this week's Audio Fireplace together.

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1: It's a refreshing 52 degrees, man.
0: I love it. Turtle.
1: He's not here yet, man.
0: He's late every morning. Okay, squirrel.
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Welcome to Yazoo City Calling. My name's Mark, your host for this evening's show, and that was the great Skip James with The Devil Got My Woman from a really great collection that actually came out on a German label, The Greatest in Country Blues, 1927 to 1936. It's interesting how much interest there's always been in American music, especially roots music like blues and jazz in other countries. Really interesting when it's countries like Germany and Japan, countries we defeated in the Second World War. It's like they couldn't wait to immerse themselves in American culture. Anyway, Skip James, you old-time acid heads probably remember Skip as the writer of the Cream song, I'm So Glad. It was many years later that I actually heard Skip James himself. I just think he's amazing, that high, plaintive voice, you know? So I love this collection, The Greatest in Country Blues, so much. I'm just going to stick with it tonight, if that's all right with you. There are a few familiar names on here like Skip James, but what I really love about this album is how many people I've never heard of, like William and Versie Smith.

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Couldn't find my good gal. I know where I go. Tell him again. Woke up this morning. Woke up the day before. Woke up this morning with the same thing on my mind. Tell him now. I bleed to my soul, mama. 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I ain't got no pretty mama. 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Ain't got no pretty mama. So baby, talk to me. I went to the nation from that to the territory. I couldn't find my good girl. 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Touch 'em, touch 'em. And I bleed to my soul. Right to the old town. Right to the old town. Touch him now. Going up.

0: Why, yes, I know.
1: Oh, yes, I know.
0: That she will know me. Lord in the mansion, beyond the sky. Love, love, can never forget me.

0: and they'll forget me. And I know, she know me now.
1: That's Blind Joe Taggart on WCBN with Mother's Love. I don't know who the woman was who was singing with him. This is on this great collection, The Greatest in Country Blues. He was born in South Carolina but moved to Chicago in the 20s. And according to Josh White, who is listed as playing on this tune with him and spent a lot of time with him, he said he was mean and nasty and may not have actually even been fully blind. George Bullitt Williams before that with Touch Me Light Mama, recorded in 1928. Bullitt Williams was born in Alabama around 1890 and reportedly died in a Mississippi insane asylum sometime in the 30s. I don't know a whole lot about him beyond that. Sam Collins before that, sometimes called Crying Sam Collins because his guitar style reminded some folks of the sound of a person weeping. He grew up in Mississippi, and we heard him play Jailhouse Blues, which he recorded in 1927. And we started that set with a husband and wife team of William and Versy Smith, another artists who I couldn't really find out a whole lot about them. They did the tune When That Great Ship Went Down, which was a traditional folk song about the sinking of the Titanic, which who knows who really wrote it, but a lot of different people recorded it, sometimes under different titles. And you are listening to Yazoo City Calling on WCBN, our weekly show of pre-war blues. My name's Mark, and tonight we're focused on this amazing collection called The Greatest in Country Blues. Here's a St. Louis-based singer named High Henry Brown.

They have killed me a murder and I haven't harmed a man. 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I can't write my name.

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Lord, she wears up the country, yeah, but she's on my mind.

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0: That's a Memphis jug band on WCBN, who I think I might have played on Yazoo City Calling before. We heard KC Moan from this wonderful collection, Greatest in Country Blues. Texas Alexander before that, who was from guess where? Texas. We heard Levy Camp Moan Blues. In the early days in Texas, he sometimes worked with Blind Lemon Jefferson. He was strictly a vocalist. He didn't play an instrument himself. He also ended up working with King Oliver and Lonnie Johnson and Lightnin' Hopkins when he wasn't recording his own records. Lottie Kimbrough before that, also known as the Kansas City Butterball. She sang Lost Lover Blues for us tonight. And we started the set with High Henry Brown with Skin Man Blues, which was sort of an indictment of pimps, or at least a commentary on an economy that served black women so poorly in those days that sometimes they'd have to take to the streets just to make ends meet. We're going to have a public service announcement, and then we'll have more music.
1: If your dad was crossing, you'd stop. If your favorite Aunt Judy was crossing, you'd stop. If your high school biology teacher, Mrs. Jones, was crossing, you'd stop. If your next door neighbor, Dan, was crossing, you'd stop. If your niece, Kelly, was crossing, even though you think she's sort of flaky, you'd stop. Even if someone dressed in a chicken suit was crossing because you love chickens, you'd stop. In Ann Arbor, we stop for pedestrians at crosswalks. Period. It's the law.
0: All right, let's continue tonight's edition of Yazoo City Calling with a guy named Get Fiddle Jim.

brown, eyes are blue, and I see the baby. 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

0: get there?
1: Yes.
0: Take him now. In a low down singing theater. You ain't never had a mind. Hope you.

J'aime bien la belle. Les blues, low down, aching heart is lacking consumption, killing me by degrees.

That's Bessie Tucker with Fry and Pan Skillet Blues on WCBN. That title's kind of making me hungry. She was from East Texas. She recorded the song in the late 20s, and she died very young in 1933. Furry Lewis before that with Billy Lyons and Stackley. We've talked about him before on the show. I played him last time I did a show. I had some Furry Lewis. Another guy who needs no introduction. Before that, we heard Robert Johnson with Preachin' Blues. Most of you know he recorded all of his songs in two sessions. This one was recorded in a hotel room in San Antonio in November of 1936. And we started that set with Git Fiddle Jim doing Paddle and Madeline Blues. His real name was James Arnold, and he's credited with writing that song, which he recorded in 1930. Git Fiddle is how some people would refer to slide guitar back in the day. Well, we got time for a few more tunes tonight on Yazoo City Calling. Let's continue with the Dallas String Band.

Right now.

That's Roosevelt Graves on WCBN, sometimes called Blind Roosevelt Graves. Incidentally, if you're wondering why there were so many blind blues musicians, the truth is the producers of these records, who were all white, often dealt in stereotypes to market these songs, and sometimes they'd name the performer Blind So-and-So just because it sounded like a real authentic bluesy kind of name. And sometimes the guys were blind, and sometimes they weren't. I think Roosevelt Graves was really blind, though. We heard Woke Up This Morning. Before Roosevelt Graves, we heard Memphis Minnie, who I think I've played just about every time I've hosted Yazoo City Calling. We heard Crazy Crying Blues. Yeah, I know how you feel, Minnie. And we started that set with the Dallas String Band with the Dallas Rag. They were led by a mandolin player named Coley Jones. We're just about out of time on Yazoo City Calling for this week. Thanks for tuning in. I'll be back with my regular freeform show on Thursday at 4 p.m. We might have time for one more after this, but I'm going to make sure that we hear this one from Robert Wilkins, who was a preacher. That last song we heard was a Bible-based kind of song, and this is one that the Stones recorded on their Beggar's Banquet album under the title Prodigal Son. On this record, he calls it That's No Way to Get Along. So here's Robert Wilkins with That's No Way to Get Along, and yeah, let's hear that.

all posts on Rome. Mama treated me wrong. See low down women, mama treated your posts on Rome. See low down women, mama treated your posts on Rome. And that's no way for him to get along. They treated me like my poor heart was made of a rock of stone. Mama made of a rock of stone. Treated me like my poor heart was made of a rock of stone. Treated me like my poor heart was made of a rock of stone. And that's no way for me to get alone. You know that was enough, Mama, to make your son wish he's dead and gone. Mama wish I was dead and gone. That is enough to make your son, Mama, wish he's dead and gone. That is enough to make your son, Mama, wish he's dead and gone. Cause that's no way for him to get along.

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1: 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So we got just a few minutes left. We'll play a little bit of this song by Blind Blake. I mentioned all the blind guys. Blind Blake and Charlie Spand, and the tune is called Hastings Street. Rose in here with Needle Drop coming up next. More great music, so stay tuned.

boy in Detroit, you're really wild about it. You go back there now, you're gonna sure get boogie. I know you wanna go back to 169 Brady. But I can't hardly rest. Always telling me about Brady Street. Wonder what is on Brady.